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A trip out to see this girl live. 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

0: 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Over in Columbus, get your phone out right now. The Back to Class Arena Pass is happening on KISS 1071. 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

So yes, he will be singing this one live, and he will probably be backflipping at least 3 times minimum during the duration of this song. 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Another trip out there getting handed out at 9 a.m.

Friday. 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My name is Matt. You ever get back from vacation, you take a week off, and you have absolutely no idea how to do your job? And I know you're probably looking at me right now like, Matt, all you need to do is just play freaking music for people driving around Cincinnati in the car. It's harder than it looks, all right? Bruno Mars, Risk It All, is on Kiss 107.1. 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

0: So what is your pet peeve when it comes to flying? Because mine, oh, it's those freaking TSA agents. It is KISS 1071. I mean, that is mine 100%. I flew into and out of the airport this weekend, and they were yelling at me. Like,
1: yeah, nonstop. I heard that. Like, get your stuff out and
0: dude,
1: everything like that.
0: Literally at, like, 5 in the morning, they are yelling at you like this.
2: Take your laptops and electronics out the bag. If you got a hoodie on, take it off.
0: It's like, shut up. 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

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Honestly, since the very first song she put out, she just knows how to write incredible songs. This is Stupid Song from Olivia Rodrigo on Kiss.

0: All right, you have homework tonight, and then you need to get it done right now. It'll take you less than 10 seconds, and you could get, no, not a B-minus. No, you're going to get some concert tickets to Somber, Olivia Rodrigo, and Pitbull right now. 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

All right, some Arianators, just hit me up right now, listening near downtown, wherever you're at. Please, in Ohio, give me a follow on Instagram and I'll follow you back and DM me your request. 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

A fan once said it's like she's writing the diary to my heart. That is how well this girl connects with her fans emotionally, and when it comes to songwriting, Gracie's on Kiss tonight.

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All right, you are totally allowed to get tipsy. Maybe save some of the $1,000 for some food, too. We're going to get you, yes, that grand and a trip out to see this girl at our iHeartRadio Music Festival tomorrow, 9, 1, and 5. Three tries to get that on KISS right here.

0: Yes, you will be seeing that guy live, Somber. 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It's Matt Holiday. 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

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We're going to get into the new hit list that kicks off at 11. 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
1: It's New Hit List. What's going on, my loves? I'm Angelina. Time to kick it. Discover some new music with me. Kicking it off with one of my faves. He just brings back that Team Inks music that I crave so

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1: I am not over Outside Lands weekend. I'm Angelina. The new hit list, I mean, Tinashe killed it. Charlie XCX tore it down. Baby Keem, Mariah the Scientist, so much more. One of my favorite parts was actually getting there. You know, I'm Bay Area born and raised, and we have the Munis, which is like the little trolley, but it's like an old school one. I low-key never even been on. P-Lo, rapper P-Lo was DJing, playing us his new album. I always wanted to hang on the side of a trolley, and I got to do exactly that while shaking buns on Muni on the way to Outside Lands. It was amazing. All the highlights up for you from this weekend at New Hit List on the gram or at Angelina on air.
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1: Earrings. Malcolm Todd also tore it down at Outside Lands. I mean, I was already a fan, but hearing it perform live was crazy. Check it out at New Hit List on socials. I'm at Angelina on air. Bella Kay. I love it. I love it. I love it.

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12: Tomorrow, some of us will wake up and it will be our last day on this earth. 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
5: It's an I First Warning weather alert day. We will see an isolated storm chance this morning, but the better chance for showers and thunderstorms today will be from 4 to 10 p.m. This is where damaging wind gusts look pretty likely as this line rolls through. An isolated tornado also possible, but definitely stay weather aware later on today. Our high today ends up at 88, and tomorrow we'll have more afternoon showers and storms. That's the forecast. I'm 9 First Warning meteorologist Jennifer Ketchmark.
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21: It's a 9 First Warning weather alert day. We will see an isolated storm chance this morning, but the better chance for showers and thunderstorms today will be from 4 to 10 p.m. This is where damaging wind gusts look pretty likely as this line rolls through. An isolated tornado also possible, but definitely stay weather aware later on today. Our high today ends up at 88, and tomorrow we'll have more afternoon showers and storms. That's the forecast. I'm 9 First Warning meteorologist Jennifer Ketchmark.
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1: So my latest one was, I had ants in the house. I was like, what did you have to do so bad in your past life that you come back as an ant?
2: Wow.
3: Yeah, no, it's a full intelligence briefing every morning. It's intense.
2: That's what y'all doing in there.
3: Yeah. Okay. What'd you think? Never mind.
2: Yeah, I won't start the rumors.
3: Yeah, it wasn't that.
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3: 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The Fred Show is on. Good morning, Kaylin.
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3: 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Beater in 5 questions. Snapper 3-game win streak. You win. Bella's here on the phone and the text 8555.

0: left waiting by the phone? It's the Fred Show.
1: Kelsey, good morning. Welcome to the program. How are you?
2: Good morning. I'm okay.
1: What's going on with this guy, Nolan, on Waiting by the Phone? Trying to figure out if you've been ghosted. So we need to know how you met, about any dates that you've been on, and then where things are now. Why you think you're being ghosted?
2: Okay. So I met Nolan on Hinge, and I thought he was cute. I liked his prompts. You know, he said he was stable and finally settled in every area of his life and dating with intention. So I'm thinking, okay, nice. Like, I got a little package going on here, maybe. And then we went on the date. It felt like it went well. We went to a few different places, and then, you know, I just didn't really hear from him after that. So I feel like, what's going on? You know, I just don't know.
1: Okay. All right. So this felt like a great date to you. It felt like there was good chemistry. I mean, it wasn't like you went to one place and he bailed. Like, you'd hey, let's go get another drink somewhere else. Let's go do something else. So it kind of, like, the date kind of kept going.
2: Yeah. Like, very much a typical Chicago date, right? They say it lasts, like, 48 hours, but not seriously. I had a good time.
1: And you so had I a good time. Maybe,
2: yeah. I did.
1: Yeah, and you felt chemistry, and you felt like it was a match, which, you know, we talk about this all the time on Waiting by the Phone. The dating apps are a wild place. I think sometimes you match with people that you never would meet in real life, which can be good and it can be bad, right? Because it's like, maybe I wouldn't have known this person otherwise, but on the flip side, maybe I wouldn't have ever matched with this person or gone on a date with them because we have nothing in common. So when you finally meet someone with whom you have chemistry, it's frustrating when you think it went one way and then you don't hear from them.
2: Yeah. And like, if it didn't go well, you can say that. Like, for me, just tell me, hey, I don't want to see you anymore, or this happened. But it just feels like I don't know anything.
1: Okay. Well, let's call this guy Nolan. We'll see if we can get him on the phone. You'll be on the phone at the same time, Kelsey. At some point, you're welcome to jump in. And the hope, as always, is that we can straighten this out and then set you guys up on another date that we pay for. Okay.
2: Yeah. Thanks, guys.
1: Let's see what happens next. Part 2 of Waiting by the Phone after this song.

0: Good morning. It's the Fred Show, part two of Waiting by the Phone. Hey, Kelsey.
1: Hey, I'm here.
0: All right, let's call Nolan. You guys met on one of the dating apps. I believe you said it was Hinge, and you went on a date, and the date went one spot to another spot to another spot, so it just kind of kept going, and you felt like that is a good sign, and the chemistry was good, and you liked him, and so you were excited to see him again, except you haven't heard from this guy, Nolan, since that date, and you're confused, and you want to know why.
1: Mm-hmm. Yeah, exactly.
0: All right, let's call him now. Good luck.
1: Thank you.
0: Hi, is this Nolan?
2: Yeah, speaking.
0: Hey, Nolan. Good morning. My name is Fred. I'm calling for the Fred Show, the morning radio show, and I have to tell you that we are on the radio right now, and I would need your permission to continue with the call. Is it okay if we chat for a second?
2: I guess so.
0: You can hang up anytime. We're calling on behalf of a woman named Kelsey, who you matched with on a dating app and you went out recently. Do you remember her, I hope?
2: Yeah. Okay. Yeah, I do.
0: Okay. Well, what happened with her? Because we just talked to her, and she had nice things to say about you, and she felt like the date went well and felt like there was chemistry, except she has not heard from you since the date, and she wants to know why.
2: So let's just say I think Kelsey had a phase where she was, like, outside, like, really outside. And I'm kind of looking to find my person to settle down with, and not really into all that.
0: What does that mean? Outside, really outside.
2: So, I'm not really sure how much she told you about me, but I work in nightlife and have for a very, very long time. And I started off as a promoter and then did some parties. And now I own like a few spots, lounges, and restaurants. And we went to a few of those on the date. And, the first spot we went into, we ran into some of my friends, and I was going to introduce her, but before I get a word out, they just screamed out, Kelsey. One of them, like, picked her up, threw her over her shoulder, spun around. The other guy did basically the same thing. And then they're like, let's do our favorite shot for old time's sake. And it just gave me, like, a bit of an ick.
3: So she knew your friend.
2: You know, they know her, like, well. And I asked one of them, and I was like, hey, how do you know her? Is there anything I should know? And he said, you know, she used to be like a club rat back in the day.
0: Okay. Well, so thank you for your patronage. I mean, I don't know. Like, she's a good customer. She was a good customer.
3: Right.
0: I think a lot of us were good customers of the club back in the day, and maybe we're not as much anymore.
3: They couldn't get rid of me.
0: Like, are you not? Nolan, it's not okay that you had a party phase and maybe now you don't?
2: Yeah, I mean, I could get over it if it just happened at one spot, but then, you know, the next bar I took her to, the bartender goes, Kelsey, oh, is this like, you know, your flavor of the week? And
0: well, that wasn't very nice.
3: Right, right.
0: Now, that person needs to not be your friend anymore. Okay, and then, so how does she respond to that? Like, oh, haha, whatever?
2: Yeah, and he said, you know, let's try and keep your clothes on this time.
4: Oh,
0: who is this narc?
4: Whoa.
0: This is a terrible person. I hate this person.
3: He was outside.
0: Okay.
3: Showing up, baby.
0: All right. So all right.
3: Okay. So the bartender knows Kelsey
0: and would like to encourage her to keep her clothing on.
3: All
0: and
3: right.
0: Then what was there a third? I mean, you went to a third place after this.
2: We did, and it happened to be. Oh, do you still have an impressive roster? Which then made me
0: who
2: just feel like, you know.
0: These people.
3: And not your friends.
0: No. All right. Let me bring Kelsey in. I forgot to mention that Kelsey's here. I get forgetful. I'm sorry. So you went to
3: girl.
0: All these different places and these people remembered you from back in the day. Is that true?
1: Yes. And we all know our city is small. So it's just, well, it's not small, but, you know, it's not hard to know people. And I feel like Nolan is, are you just mad because I know people? Like, are you mad because I know more people than you?
3: Ooh.
1: Like, what is that about? You can be in the clubs, but I can't?
2: Hello? Yeah, I mean, I went there for work. It's kind of like you're out there as, like, a groupie.
0: Well, how long ago was this?
1: How do you know that?
0: Like, Kelsey, it's recent enough that people remember you, or you're that legendary, but, which, you know, respect.
1: Thank you.
0: But, I mean, are we talking a year ago? Are we talking 6 months ago? Are we talking 3 years ago? Like, when were you sort of establishing this reputation of yours?
3: It's an honor, by the way.
0: For being a really good time.
1: Well, one of the places I worked at like 3 or 4 years ago, and I ended up quitting anyway and going to a different restaurant. So it's just like, people remember me. I am memorable. So what are we supposed to do?
0: All right, Nolan. Mm-hmm. So she had a crazy time. Most people have had it at some point in their lives, a crazy time. And she's evolved.
2: Yeah. I'm looking for my wife, not someone that, you know, my friends probably have had a history with.
0: That's not fair.
5: That's not fair. And you were a promoter, too. Like, we're not talking about that enough, like, for my liking. You were a promoter. You were super outside, okay, at one point.
1: Right. Oh, yeah. Dating and promoters get ran through, too. Ooh! So,
5: yes, they do, girl. They certainly do.
0: That's kind of a good point.
6: Okay. Like, the streets.
0: Nolan, so you were immune to all this. You were the most ethical promoter of all time. Were you a
1: right.
0: a priest promoter?
2: Right. I mean, I wouldn't say that, but
0: the rules don't apply.
1: Mm-hmm.
0: Okay, look. So you don't like the fact that a lot of people know her and know her past, even if she's changed. So I'll ask the question, Nolan. I don't know if I really care because I think you're being kind of. I mean, look. You have a right to date and not date whoever you want. It seems judgmental, especially considering you're both in the same industry or were. But Nolan, would you like to go out with Kelsey again? We'll pay for it.
2: No, I'm all set.
0: All right. I don't like the judgment, Kelsey. He's too judgy, especially for a guy who was in this business. I don't think that's fair.
1: I agree. And good luck to whoever his future wife is, because I don't want to deal with that.
0: Okay. All right. Not going to work out. Nolan, Kelsey, thank you for your time. Best of luck to both of you. I can't believe we met the legendary Kelsey.
5: can you use the money to, like, set me up on a date with her?
0: Because
5: she sounds fun.
0: I kind of want to go out with you.
5: Your friend.
0: Yeah. I want to be seen with you. It might help my street cred. Good luck to both of you guys, okay?
1: Thanks.
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6: You stepped out for your morning jog, except it's not your usual morning jog. 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You lost track of how far you've run, somewhere just past the city limits. You can't stop. You have to find out what happens next. Then it's over. The universe seems bigger. You feel different. You feel like you have no idea where you are. Audible. 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
8: Portions of the following program were pre-recorded.
14: OpenAI has agreed to a $3.2 million settlement with the Department of Justice over allegations the company discriminated against U.S. workers in its hiring practices. Matt Mattinson has the story.
23: The DOJ says the investigation involved fewer than 10 positions, but found issues including how some jobs were advertised and how applications were accepted. Under the agreement, OpenAI will pay $1.2 million in civil penalties and $2 million to compensate workers affected by the alleged practices. The company denies the findings, but says it reached the agreement to resolve the matter and move forward with its immigration-related hiring program.
14: Anthropic inking a $10 billion deal with AI cloud startup Avolta. And AI systems from Anthropic and OpenAI created fake identities in an effort to break into the site GitHub. The UK's AI Security Institute says Anthropic's Mythos and OpenAI's Sol used autonomy and deception to mask the hacks. This comes as more AI models are being caught starting their own hacks. Tech Report, I'm Mark Mayfield.
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3: Have you guys seen and do you have an opinion on fake Usher?
4: Yes. I saw this video.
3: Okay,
5: yes,
3: so
5: fake Usher.
3: Yeah, he spoke on the internet rumor that he used a lookalike, body double, or clone, as some people were calling it, for the Jersey stop, I believe, on his co-headlining tour with Chris Brown. And speculation spread online very quickly after these videos from the August 7th show showed Usher or, like, I don't know, somebody else performing in an all-white outfit and sunglasses. Some people really don't believe it was him, pointing to differences in his appearance, even the apparent absence of his hand tattoos, some people pointed out. He wrote in comments on Instagram, "Y'all are funny. Clone? ? They can't clone this," joking that AI was not advanced enough to replace him. I don't know, man. I don't know if that was Usher.
5: With Avril Lavigne all those years ago, you know?
3: Yeah, and like people think that Usher's still with us and around. He just wanted to like take the night off or I don't
4: take a break, like just wear a couple songs.
3: Yeah.
4: Like didn't want to perform those songs.
3: I am unsure.
4: That was not Usher.
3: Okay, thank you.
6: Jason doesn't believe it.
5: That's not a bad idea. You know, he's probably, how old is Usher, in his 50s?
6: 49, and, I think.
5: Maybe going hard in the paint every night is getting difficult for the guy's joints. So he's got someone to come out there and, you know, do a couple little numbers while he takes a nap or drinks an Ensure or something. And then it comes back out. But, you know, Avril Lavigne, the controversy, the big conspiracy theory is that Avril Lavigne has not been with us for some time now. Or at least she didn't want to do it anymore. And they found another Avril Lavigne. And that's the Avril Lavigne that we all know. That's so it's possible. That's
3: at least wild. They found a good one, you know, with like the same teeth and stuff as Avril. Like, I don't know that man. I've looked at Usher for a long time, you know. He's been with us for a long time. And I used to love watching music videos, and that's not my Usher. So I don't know what's going on. Amanda Knox, I teased the story yesterday. We didn't have time for it. But she is the woman who, remember, was convicted and then acquitted for the murder of her study abroad roommate in Italy. And if you're wondering what she's up to now, she's doing a comedy show. Which seems interesting, and people have thoughts, of course, especially her roommate's family. The show is called Cartwheel, a reference to the claim that Amanda did cartwheels in the police station after her roommate's murder and used comedy as a way to, quote, call out the violence that was done to her and me. Which, girl, I don't know what you're talking about, but that is what she wrote on social ahead of an 11-night comedy show run. She says that this solo comedy act is meant to honor Meredith Kircher's memory, but her sister doesn't see it that way, of course. She said, for a lot of people, Meredith's murder is part of a cult history, something that happened decades ago. She was talking to CNN, and she said, for her family and friends, the pain is part of every single day, and there is nothing funny about any of it. Remember, Amanda spent nearly 4 years in prison before being released after an appeal in 2011. So I don't know, like, do comedy if you want, but to involve your roommate in any way, shape, or form and say that something was done to you, you know, equally to what was done to her is

0: really out of pocket to me. That's my opinion. And lastly, my Bravo girlies in the room, did you guys watch the first episode of the vacation, like 20
1: the road trip?
0: Yeah,
1: whatever.
0: Road trip, whatever the hell it's called.
1: It's overstimulating. I tried. It's just too much. I can't have all of them in one spot.
0: No. And like, if you don't know, of course, there's Housewives, there's franchises. OC was the first one. They're celebrating 20 years, which is a massive accomplishment. I mean, my goodness, Andy Cohen must be so damn rich. But they are celebrating that. And then they've also always had this spinoff where they take Housewives from other seasons and they make them go on vacation together, or, you know, pay them to go on vacation together, because that's usually the best part of a season. However, now they're trying to celebrate 20 years with like the most iconic Housewives, but they're trying to work in all of their own like bits that made them famous.
1: Right.
0: And the drama doesn't feel real. I don't know. Episode one is out this week if you're interested. Of course I will watch it, because I, you know, Andy needs more money and I need to support him. But I don't know. It's only 9 episodes that we have to suffer through. But I did think of you, Kiki, when Nene popped up, because I didn't know.
1: I was so excited to see Nene back on Bravo. Andy needs to make it right, and they need to rekindle their relationship, and we need Nene back.
0: Yeah, one by one, bring them all back.
1: 20 years, though. I can't believe it's been 20 years we've been watching this toxic mess.
0: Mm-hmm. And then did you catch when they were trying to meet like the OGs, and some of them didn't know, and they're like, oh, you know, I was the original housewife, Gina Keo said.
1: Oh,
0: and
1: yeah.
0: She's like, oh, I thought that was Vicky. And she's like, no, the show was based around my family. And I'm like, oh my gosh, the egos that are in this room right now are wild. And when people fight in costumes on TV, that is pretty much my favorite. And they were all dressed like from the 80s at one point. So I that's out if you care, but I don't know if I would rush to go watch it. You should rush to go watch us. You can always do that on Twitch or YouTube. Fred Show Radio is how you can do that. And then you can catch up on anything you missed on the iHeartRadio app.
2: This is my favorite clip of the day, at least so far today. I don't know where he is exactly, but this is Timbaland. He's performing a show. It's a Timbaland show. And Nelly Furtado, Say It Right, comes on. And he decides to perform his part of it, because it's important, because Timbaland wrote the song and produced it, and he's on the song. Nelly Furtado, however, was not present. So that's the part he did.
0: That's his line.
3: What?
2: Yeah, and then he just stands there.
3: What?
2: Hey!
3: Yeah, I did this.
1: Oh my god.
2: And then people are obviously posting this, and he's in the comments going, I wrote it, so, you know, and that's my part. I just don't know why that would be on the set list when that's the only contribution.
3: Right.
2: You added the whole thing, but I mean, you know, brilliant.
0: Usually that's a track.
1: I mean, he got an A.
0: I mean, he matched the pitch, but like, I feel like in the studio he probably did one A, and then they just copy and pasted it. So, right. Like, why, my boy,
1: that's like me going somewhere and just doing like, boom, cat, like Fred's nowhere to be found. Like, it's stupid.
0: I want that though.
2: Then he really did his big one for his fans by performing all the A, as opposed to just one. You know, that repeats over and over again. I've been in the crowd. Like, is Nelly coming out? What's going on? The Fred Show. Bruno Mars is on. Good morning. Welcome to Tuesday.

0: suggestion for you. But okay. First, I need to know how your dogs are trying to kill you. The corgis. The girls.
1: So my girls, I think they have it out for me. I don't know if I'm giving off some energy that I like. You know how dogs feel emotion? I feel like I don't know if I'm giving off something that they need to be around me, but they're actually causing more harm than good.
2: Right.
1: Because
2: we feel that.
0: You're giving that to all of us.
2: Yeah, all of us. And the dogs. Why do you think we're so close?
1: Right, everyone. Yeah, I don't know. But at least you guys aren't laying on my floor and tripping me and like all this stuff.
0: I did last night. You walked right over me.
1: I know. So, yeah, luckily. I'm learning how to dodge. But like, yeah, they're either walking and then they'll stop right in front of me. And I'll do everything to not trip over them. Obviously, I don't want to kick them. But in return, I'm now getting injured. Like, I literally had a basket full of laundry, and the oldest one, who's the bigger one, Chloe, literally just laid down right in front of me, almost on my feet. And so I didn't want to obviously hit her, so I literally fell into the wall. Like, I fell so hard into the wall that I was like, I bet I broke the wall. Like, I thought I like literally looked like I punched a hole in the wall, but it didn't. And the laundry went everywhere, and I'm like, girls, and I'm like screaming because I'm mad, but I'm like, I don't want to yell at them because I don't want them to like not want to be by me. But I was like, why y'all have it out for me? What's going on here?
0: Well, I don't think you're smiling at them enough. That's the problem.
1: Okay.
0: Because a new study suggests that if you want to make your dog's day or any dog's day, then you should smile at the dog.
1: Really?
0: A new brain scan. I don't know why we're doing this exactly, but I love dogs, so fine. A new brain scan study out of the University of Vienna found that dogs experience human smiles as a kind of internal reward, even when the smiling person is a stranger. The dogs were trained to lie still in an MRI machine while researchers showed them photos of human faces expressing happiness, anger, fear, or sadness. Only the happy faces triggered strong activity in a reward-related region of the brain. This same circuitry that lights up in dogs when they anticipate food or smell someone they know.
2: You know what's so funny? We're always in sync, I feel like, but I tested this out like within the last 3 days because I was like looking at my dog and I'm like, will he know like if I smile? So I smiled really big and he stared at me for a while and then he ran over so excited and I was like, oh my gosh, I'll be damned. You know what a smile is.
3: They He's know.
0: Like, my mom is crazy.
2: we'd be doing weird stuff.
0: Like, you were doing your own research and you didn't even realize it. It had already been done. Someone had already taken the time to do it.
2: Well, they smile. Have you ever seen a dog smile? It's so cute.
3: I love when they do.
2: Yes.
3: Yeah.
2: So cute.
3: My dog doesn't smile enough for the lifestyle he lives. You know?
2: Oh, yeah.
3: I'm like, what are you breathing hard for?
2: No,
3: like,
2: the side.
3: He's always stretching. You know? Like,
2: from what?
3: Right.
1: Your day was so hard.
3: Right. You haven't done a thing. But
0: You're so pressed, Lux.
3: Right.
0: It's so hard to be you with the best food.
3: Right.
0: Somebody
3: nice wardrobe.
0: You all day.
3: Right.
0: You got wardrobe.
2: That's probably why.
0: Jewelry, you know.
1: Crazy.
0: You got
2: Jesus
0: everything.
2: Yeah.
0: Mom's working so hard so you can have everything.
3: Yes.
0: And you're over here breathing heavy like you somehow pressed.
3: Right.
0: Okay, well, you need to smile at Lux more.
3: Okay.
0: And I think Chase needs to smile at your girls more because then maybe they would try not to kill you.
1: Right. Yeah, got it. Okay, I'm with
0: exactly.
1: That.

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0: 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So our Olivia Rodrigo selfie, it didn't survive the first graders location, but she is back. A shiny brand new Olivia, and with it, another chance to win sold out Olivia Rodrigo tickets in Columbus. 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
4: It's a 9 First Warning Weather Alert Day. We will see an isolated storm chance this morning, but the better chance for showers and thunderstorms today will be from 4 to 10 p.m. This is where damaging wind gusts look pretty likely as this line rolls through. An isolated tornado also possible, but definitely stay weather aware later on today. Our high today ends up at 88, and tomorrow we'll have more afternoon showers and storms. That's the forecast. I'm 9 First Warning meteorologist Jennifer Ketchmark.
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0: Yeah, there are a lot of hot Freds. 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
1: Fred Flintstone was kind of fine.
2: Oh, yeah, he was.
1: Okay. 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
2: Yes.
1: On his feet, up at his feet on the ground to get there, you know? 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
0: It's Tuesday, August 11th. The Fred Show's here. Hi, Kaylin.
2: Hello.
0: Good morning, Jason Brown.
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0: Showbiz Shelley, the showdown in a little bit. We're up to $250. That's the price. 3-game win streak. Beat her in 5 questions. Get paid. Stay or go. We'll debate some relationship drama. Waiting by the phone is on the way this morning. Why did somebody get ghosted? The throwback dance party now every day on the show and the entertainment report, too. What are you working on, Kay?
2: The trial that is happening this week after 30 years. Also, I will tell you who is only performing in or doing listening parties in planetariums, which, like, is the coolest thing ever.
0: Okay. I want to know, and Kaylin pointed this out, that we kind of buzzed over this, and I don't know why we did that, but 855-591-1035. Have you ever hired a witch or a healer to put any kind of spell on someone? It could be good or it could be bad. In the case of Paulina, you had mentioned sort of flippantly in passing that you hired an Etsy witch to make Javi love you.
5: Yeah. I mean, I'll own up to it. That was something I did.
0: Well, you owned up to it.
2: You shared it.
0: I didn't come. I didn't come across this discovery myself. Yeah. Like,
5: maybe
0: shared
5: you did.
0: It.
5: I put spells on a lot of you guys. So don't think it was just Javi.
4: Oh,
0: wait, you have
2: spells on us?
5: What? Yeah.
1: See, that's why I got to stay prayed up. Because I ain't messing around with
2: I'm
1: you.
2: I'm going to come with you to church because what the hell we need spells on us for?
1: Okay. I don't know what you got going on.
5: Right? Just spells for everybody.
0: Well, let's start with Javi. So, was this early on in your relationship? Or, I mean, I need to understand what you did and why.
5: Yes. So when I was, what was it, like maybe 2020, I was in my manifesting era, which I really need to get back to because I was really killing it. But I was like, you know what? I am looking for a man with these qualities. And it was very, very specific. I made a list. Like, I wrote this all down. I was very specific with what I wanted. And then I went to Etsy.com. I guess you put in a request, if you will, of like which spell you want.
0: I will.
5: But before that, though, I did my research, right? Because like Kiki said, like, I am very prayed up. Like, me and God, like, we are one, okay? That God is the homie, the biggest homie that I have on my side.
1: Hello.
5: However, I was raised by a woman who would do tarot cards every morning. That's my mother. There's something in her that, you know, really sparked her interest with that. And same here. So there were certain things that I feel like I do or that I still do. That kind of helped me level up. Let's just call it level up.
0: Oh, okay.
5: Yeah.
0: Well, let's get Paulina answer the question though. So who did you hire and what did you tell them?
5: I'll look at my receipt, but
0: I don't need a specific name, but I'm like, what you just type in Etsy witch? I mean, like, I need to understand how to go about this.
5: You can absolutely look at that, like, in the search engine too of like TikTok, because a lot of people have been leaving reviews of their favorites, and like you take that witch's name, you put that in Etsy. Sometimes I guess their shops are getting closed, and I'm assuming because of stuff like this. So they have websites now. A lot of them have their own website, so just smarter, in my opinion. Like, as a business owner, you'll want your own website.
2: Okay.
1: Yes, right.
5: So if you don't find them on Etsy anymore, they will have their own site. Oh, trust me, I know all this. I can break it down. So then you go to their website and you order which spell you're looking for. Now, of course, they love to upsell you guys, so don't fall for it. They will try to upsell you. They will give you, like, we'll take this, like, you know, hex off
2: they
5: of
2: always
5: you.
2: Do, yeah.
5: We'll take this, you know, we'll add another whatever, like 10 years to your marriage, like whatever it is, like
2: throw that in on the top.
5: I mean, Pete.
1: I am weak, girl. I've never heard this mess before.
2: I mean, a lot of people, I tell a lot of people, like, write a list specifically about what you want, sleep with it under your pillow. Like, that's more manifesting. But the witch, so what did the witch do when she came in? She was just like, I will get this man and make him never leave you? Or
5: she said, my man, my man, my man. Don't get asked me twice. And listen, I love my husband. Like, I feel like I really got one of the good ones. I don't think there's many out there. I'm sorry, men. Don't come for me. But yeah, I really don't think there's a lot of good men out there. And I feel like I got a good one. So I'm keeping him tight. And I feel like he met everything on the list except, in the words of Jason, like, he's nice to everybody but me.
4: Yeah. What? Yes. Very
2: you should have put that on the list.
4: Yeah. Yes. Forgot to include that. That's an important one. Yes. Let me tell you.
5: He's nice to everybody but me.
4: Yeah.
0: I think he's very nice to you, Paulina.
5: No, he loves me. He loves me. But I feel like I'm the person that he has to tolerate. Right. I'm the person he comes home to that he has to tolerate to some extent. I get it, though. We're married.
0: I'm on spiritshack.co.uk, which is a... Well, they have, it's a ghost hunting gear website, but they also offer magic spell services. So this is good. A cursing service, hire a witch to perform your curse for 99 euro.
5: I don't go that far. No.
0: A love spell,
5: yes.
0: Hire a witch to do a love spell. Let me click on that
2: one. Is that fair? Like, that? Then it's against someone's free will.
5: Yeah, no, that's great, girl. It's not great.
0: That's what Paulina did. Right. I guess Javi's with you, and it's not of his own free will.
5: No, he got free will in that house every day, okay? Those bobbleheads in the basement, free will. Like him going to the casino, free will. It's
0: maybe
5: a lot
0: you
5: of free will.
0: You should have expanded the spell.
5: I should have paid extra.
2: Right.
0: Okay, here we go. Love spell. Looking for a little magical inspiration in your love life?
2: Yeah.
0: Our team of experienced practitioners can perform a traditional love-themed ritual designed to symbolically attract positive energy, self-confidence, and harmony in relationship. Mm-hmm. Once you purchased this spiritual service, we'll contact you to learn more about your intentions. We'll then select the most suitable practitioner and arrange a time and date for your personalized ritual to be performed. How does it work? Love rituals have been part of the spiritual and cultural tradition across the world for centuries. Many people find them meaningful as a symbolic act of hope and positive focus. While outcomes vary from person to person, most enjoy the experience and sense of renewed confidence that it brings. Okay, so you go on Etsy. Did you speak to this person? Was it a video call? Did you even ever speak to anyone or just send them the list?
5: No, so there's like a message box when you check out. That's where you put your intention, right? So like, oh, I'm looking for this kind of person, or this is what I'm looking for, right? Whatever your spell is. I hate the word spell, but whatever that is, right? And then they get back to you and they'll give you, like, I might even be able to find it, a whole email of what they did, like which herbs they used, or like what's on their altar for you.
2: Like oregano? How soon after that did you meet Javi?
5: About 2 weeks later, maybe. Two to three weeks.
2: Wow. Yeah. Having a hard time seeing you.
5: I know. I got a different chair.
2: You're so tiny.
5: Yeah, I moved Fred's chair out of the way. I can't. he locked it. I can't go down anymore in that chair. Like, it's too high for me.
2: You're talking about him like he's not here.
0: I don't know what you're talking about. All I know is I'm going to send this website to Javi because right next to Love Spell, there's Curse Removal.
4: Oh,
0: so for another 99 euro, I can undo whatever
5: you did. What I've done, yeah. Oh,
4: I was going to ask what the going rate was. What is that to dollars? Let's see.
2: I can
4: what
2: tell Jason's going through it because he's sending me like tarot card readers online.
4: Looking for salvation anywhere possible. $114.
0: Oh. What is a binding spell? I'm worried about that. Are you looking for a witch to carry out a binding spell?
2: I think that means they can't leave you, right?
0: During your incantation, your practitioner will perform a magic ritual. She will call out to the spirits and ask them to perform your task. All of this for $79.63, including VAT.
2: That's reasonable if that's what it's going to do.
5: This is crazy. These prices.
0: So the spirits will then be asked to perform your task. Once she's completed the ritual, it is then in the hands of the spirits to do the work. So no money back guarantee because the spirits may not feel like it. So if they don't have, they don't have to do it. Spirits are made of electrical energy and can influence the human mind and decision making process. This is how these otherworldly beings affect us and our realm. Okay. Well, anyway, so maybe he can undo the thing that you did then.
5: Don't give
0: him
5: ideas.
0: He can make his own decisions.
5: No, not in this house.
0: Okay. Well,
2: that happened.
0: Yeah.
5: Right. What?
0: Did we learn nothing from the Shrek movie? Someone texted. it's the Fred Show. We'll get to headlines, biggest stories of the day next after Tame Impala. We're back in 3 minutes. Glad you're here.

0: Ed's biggest stories of the day.
1: I mean, I believe in some of this witch stuff. I do. Which is a pretty logical person, might surprise some. Mm-hmm. But I also don't know. I don't know that you can just go online and say, do something bad to somebody, and then they can just make bad things happen. I don't know if I believe them. I think that it's more about energy control.
2: I see.
1: And I think I don't even know if this has to do with witches, but I feel like your energy dictates the things that will happen to you. And it's your shift in energy, and it's your belief. Like, I think you going to this website and saying, I'm going to put this love curse on the world so that people find me and fall in love with me. I think that has more to do. I think the process of you doing that is you manifesting it and changing in your brain the way that your openness to this. And I'm not suggesting that witches aren't out there that have power, but I just mean you went to Etsy, you did all this.
3: No smoke witches.
2: Right, it'd be okay if you did, but...
1: No, because I think there's something to it. But I also think that the fact that you did all this, Paulina, I think it shifted your mindset, and then your eyes were open for Javi to come along and for you to fall in love with him.
2: Yeah, maybe I had it within. Maybe I'm the Etsy witch the whole time. Maybe it was me.
1: I think people blame the universe, and they blame others, and they blame for their situation for things that happen to them, when I think it has everything to do with what they're putting out into the world themselves.
2: Oh, I agree with that, yes.
1: So I think sometimes when people are like, oh, everything's going wrong for me, it's like, well, then I think you need to shift your mindset. And if going and talking to some witch and then they put a little potion in a cauldron and they mix it up or whatever, if that's what you need then to change your mindset and then things start to happen differently, well, then I think that's a valuable process. But I'm not sure that I think that the witch itself is actually like changing the fate, you know?
2: No. And I think a lot of times too, like Kiki mentioned earlier too, like a lot of us are protected. And I remember one time, like, I lit a candle for something and I was like, oh, it's for this person or whatever. And that candle, like that candle showed me like that this person was protected essentially. So I believe that too.
4: What'd the candle do?
2: It just turned
4: say, girl.
2: It
4: started talking like Aladdin. Beauty and the Beast.
2: Yeah. No, it just turned pitch black, which means that whatever I was doing wasn't working. So you can be absolutely heavily protected. I believe it.
4: You were trying to take them out with the candle.
2: No, I wanted something from somebody, and that was
4: what
2: not
4: the hell,
2: that was
4: bro?
2: Not that was against their free will. And I was like, hey, brother, I'll step back. Then I will fall back. Don't tell me twice.
1: Did the candle turn black or did it just burn out?
2: No. That candle scared me. Okay, after that day, I was like, I'm done. This is my last straw here.
4: Good.
2: No more Etsy witching for me.
4: Oh my
1: god. Thing like no I have more. A friend who's a witch and
4: what?
1: We've had her on, yeah.
4: Wait, what is going on?
1: Her
2: did you
1: Juliana.
2: See did you
1: we've
2: see her post friend before. The other day? It was very graphic.
1: Yeah,
2: I was texting you.
1: My friend Juliana and her husband have been through it, and I'm only saying this because they're very public about it.
2: Yes.
1: I wouldn't be talking about this if they weren't making really graphic TikTok videos about it. And I love them both. I've known them almost my whole life. And, you know, there was some infidelity and then one party took the other party back. But it almost feels like as part of that, they're really airing out the process of healing. And that's kind of their brand on social media. It's to like really expose the down and dirty of being cheated on and then getting back together and the whole thing. And my sister actually sent me one. I think it's the same one you're talking about.
2: Yeah.
1: When I'm like, I don't understand why we would ever discuss this. But and maybe in the tangent, I'll tell you more about it because I can't do it here. But no, but she is a witch and self-proclaimed, and she can do. We've had her on the show before, and I think a couple of you have talked to her.
2: I have, yeah.
1: But she has a spirit guide, and I know this is not biggest stories of the day. Our consultants are screaming at the radio right now.
5: But the intro said biggest stories of the day. You're supposed to do the biggest stories of the day, and no one's going to listen now. I'll do it again.
4: I am listening.
1: I'll push the button again.
2: Yes.
1: People aren't that literal. Well, maybe they are. Some of them are. But anyway, she has a spirit guide, and apparently we all have spirit guides, and she has the ability to channel her spirit guide, and then I guess the spirit guides conference, and then she can then get information that could be valuable to you. And the way that she does it, I don't think she does it much anymore, but the way that she used to do it is she would sit down, and you don't have to believe in any of this, by the way. I'll make my point in a second, but she'd sit down in a dark room and she would just write down everything that came to her brain, having no idea or no context as to what it means. And then she would sit with you and read what was dictated to her and what she wrote down. And a lot of it was very, very specific and not stuff that she would necessarily know as a family friend. And then you talk about, you know, what that might mean. It's not like, hey, you're going to have a great day tomorrow. You know, it was very specific things that were sort of going on within me or my goals or whatever. And here's the thing. It could all be BS. I don't think she's BS. I think that she believes she has this ability. And maybe she does. But if saying things to you that then evoke certain things within you, either to address or to pursue, or if someone gives, even if it's just positive encouragement, I mean, like she said to me for decades, you're going to do something. The path that you're on is going to work for you. You just have to keep doing it. And she's gotten more specific than that. And everything she said is true. And so for me, it's like, if that was just the sort of every few year reminder that I needed when I was down that I needed to keep pushing, well, then what does that hurt? You know?
2: Yeah.
1: So sense. You don't have to believe in it, but because there are people now going, this is a bunch of BS. Well, I think it's mind control and not her mind control. It's the reassurance that you need to control your mind to put the right energy out there to do the right stuff. And then good things happen.
2: You don't believe theory. Until you have an experience is like there's literally no way you would know that. And then you're like, OK.
1: But we did one a couple years ago. She had no context as to why I called her or what I needed her. What I wasn't even looking for one specific thing. I'm just like, hey, I'm going through it. My sister said, call her. Maybe she'll do one for you because she hasn't. I guess she doesn't do them regularly. And so she did it. And I went to see her and she read this thing to me. And it was my grandfather talking to me. Aww. And the things that she said, and she knew him. But the things that she said that he wanted me to know, there isn't. They were phrases that only he would use,
2: yep.
1: And she didn't know them. And I don't know how she would have done that, but it was very, very helpful at a time that I needed it. A couple times she's done it. So I believe in this stuff. Now, whether or not this website for €99 can undo the thing that Paulina did to Javi, I just don't know.
2: Yeah, no, I hope not. I need that.
1: But
2: man.
1: I did forward it to him, so he can. You know,
2: oh, no.
1: I want him. I want my man to have free will.
2: Great, free will for everyone.
1: I want to release him from the spell and see if he feels the same.

0: and Section 230 of the Communications Decency Act can be used as a defense against liability, but not to avoid being sued altogether. The lawsuits allege platforms owned by companies like Meta and TikTok encourage addictive behavior, fail to properly verify users' ages, and do not do enough to protect users from harmful content. Meta has already lost some big dollar court cases this year. Another day, another Taylor Farms recall. This time, salsas, guacamole, and other prepared foods with the jalapenos that we've been talking about, sold at retailers including Walmart, Whole Foods, Target, and Trader Joe's after a salmonella outbreak linked to the peppers. The outbreak has sickened more than 345 people in 27 states and hospitalized 36. Taylor Farms says it has no reports of illness tied to the recalled products and has stopped buying peppers from the Mexican farm identified as the possible source. Of course, we've been talking about the cyclospora for weeks now, the bag lettuce and then the peppers and then whatever else. So I'm not sure what I can eat or from where at this point.
1: True.
0: But, you know, maybe I need to contact Juliana the Witch and see if she can fix this for me. The lower 48 states have broken a record for the hottest month, according to NOAA. Yeah, I feel like everybody says around this time of summer, like, okay, like that's enough. But this year feels especially hot. And it turns out that it's real. Last month was the hottest month ever recorded for the contiguous United States, according to the National Oceanic and Atmospheric Administration. Temperatures reached 76.9 degrees, edging out the previous records in 1936 and 2012. And several spots in Idaho, Utah, Wyoming, and Montana hit all-time highs since record-keeping began in 1895. A sweeping heat wave put more than 185 million people under heat alerts, forcing cities to cancel events, including the Independence Day Parade in D.C. The extreme heat also brought heavy rain and major floods in some areas, even as much of the country stayed unusually dry. Forecasters expect above-normal warmth to continue. If you want to see a solar eclipse, a partial one at least, it'll be visible tomorrow for more than two dozen states and Washington, D.C., including parts of the Northeast, Midwest, and Northern U.S. The total eclipse itself will only be visible from Greenland, Iceland, Spain, Russia, and parts of Portugal. If you want to catch a glimpse, make sure that you use proper eclipse glasses or a handheld solar viewer that meets safety standards, since ordinary sunglasses won't protect your eyes, and neither will your phone, I guess, because I read this article this morning that if you're trying to take a picture of it with your phone, that's almost as bad or just as bad as if you look at it.
1: Okay.
0: So don't do that. It magnifies it or does something. I don't know.
2: Witches.
0: Don't ask me for the science, but don't do it. I didn't know we needed this, but it's the end of an era for 7-Up, which is the drink that you drink when you're sick.
1: Yeah.
0: They're changing its recipe, and this is a big change, guys. It will no longer be a lemon-lime soda. Oh, no. It will now be a lime-lemon soda.
1: Okay.
2: I get it.
0: They're tweaking the formula. No. This is big. Talk about a way to, like, not maybe do anything, but make people go buy 7-Up to see if it's different.
3: Right.
0: They're tweaking the formula to be more lime-forward, and they're doing it across the lineup. Zero sugar, cherry 7-Up, and cherry zero sugar. Did you ever have the, and we've talked about this many times, but did you guys have the friend who had the garage fridge?
2: Yeah.
1: Yeah.
0: And the garage fridge usually had a bunch of beer in it for the grown-ups, and then it had, if it was an elite garage fridge, and if you're not familiar with this concept, it would be that there was a beverage refrigerator, typically in the garage, and that's all that was in it, were drinks. And the elite ones had a wide array. It was like somebody went and bought all the sodas, in, like a vending machine almost, and the most elite had 7-Up in them, because that was like another step. Because, you know, you get the Coke or the Pepsi and the Diet. You know, maybe you get the orange drink, like J-Lo likes, in case she comes over. You know, you get the basics. Maybe there's some root beer in there for, like, you know, really trying to make sure we have variety. But if you had 7-Up instead of Sprite, like, that was a connoisseur-leveled choice, I think, for the garage fridge. But it will now be more lime forward, in case you were curious about them.
2: Okay. I'm upset.
0: Apparently Gen Alpha and Gen Z gravitate towards citrus forward flavors and prefer bold, intense taste experiences.
3: Ginger ale, yes.
0: Ooh. Ginger ale, that's another elite choice. Yes. Not enough people drink ginger ale, and it is the number one option on an airplane. And don't at me, it's because of the salt content. Just trust me on this.
3: So good.
0: If you order a ginger ale on an airplane, you know what you're doing. You're a professional. Oreo has just

0: released a chicken flavored cookie.
1: No.
0: yeah, this is in China. KFC spicy chicken Oreos and caramel popcorn Oreos. The KFC cookies consist of two Oreo cookies with a layer of KFC chicken-flavored cream with a special KFC embossing in place of the Oreo logo. The caramel popcorn Oreos feature a caramel popcorn-flavored cream or creme between two cookies with a popcorn bucket embossed design. I don't think I need a chicken one, but people will buy it.
1: Chicken-flavored creme? Oh,
2: well. No.
3: I'll try it.
0: I'm resisting the urge to say anything in response to Jason saying, right, I am. I got two more for you. Police spent nearly a full day investigating a body that turned out to be a doll. And they have no regrets, they say. Police in Australia launched a major homicide investigation after a suitcase found in the woods appeared to contain a woman's body. But after nearly a day of processing the scene, investigators discovered that it was actually a highly realistic doll, complete with clothing, hair, and nose ring and markings that looked like bruises. Former detective says that police actually did the right thing by treating it like a real crime scene. I would much rather it be a doll than they get it wrong. It was an actual human. He explained the officers avoid disturbing potential crime scenes because opening a suitcase too soon could destroy crucial evidence like DNA, fingerprints, or fibers. It's not like what you see on Netflix, they say. And police say they have no regrets at all about the response and are still investigating how the suitcase ended up abandoned in the remote area. Weird. I guess. I mean, if I rolled up on something to look real, I'm not going to open it and like, oh, look, it's a doll. Like, I'm going to run away.
1: Oh, yeah.
0: And call the police. I mean, even though I am a crime scene investigator myself, at least self-proclaimed, because I watch Netflix. They say it's not like Netflix, but Kaylin and I know that it is.
3: Right, exactly.
0: Yeah, and a Maryland man, shout out to him. He says he trusted his instincts and his witches, and it paid off big time. No witches were involved. While buying his favorite bingo scratch-off, he also grabbed a scratch-and-match ticket because, as he put it, some tickets just call out to you. Oh. And Kaylin, you're a gambler. Is that how you feel about the, you know, the bets that you place on a regular basis? They just call out to you?
3: I think so, yeah. Just remember, you got to play with your head and not your heart, you know?
0: Mm-hmm. Well, I think this was a heart play, actually. But he scratched it at home and he uncovered two $50,000 instant win symbols for a total of 100 grand. He said he was shocked when he saw the first 50K and blown away when he saw the other. The winner plans to use the money to pay bills and help his family. But he was called to it.
3: Oh, I was called to that buzzer beater in the Knicks finals, and, you know, I just missed it. That was a tough day.
0: When I buy scratches, I feel like I'm called to buy them. It's a random occurrence. I'll be like, you know what? Today's the day.
3: Same, actually.
0: But I rarely win is the problem, so maybe I shouldn't be called to them. It's National Sons and Daughters Day today. The Entertainment Report is next.
3: All of us.
0: After that, and stay or go. Yeah, it's if you're alive day.
4: Yeah. Let's go to the beach. Eat. Let's go get a wave. They say what they gonna say. Have a drink. Clink.

0: Kalen's Entertainment Report is on The Fred Show.
1: Man, nearly 30 years after Tupac was killed, the only person ever charged in the case has finally gone on trial. Prosecutors say Dwayne Keithy D. Davis didn't pull the trigger but planned the drive-by shooting and supplied the gun. Remember, the shooting happened September 7th, 1996, just hours after Pac and Death Row Records boss Suge Knight got into a fight with Dwayne's nephew, Orlando Baby Lane Anderson, inside the MGM Grand after a Mike Tyson fight. Later that night, Pac was riding in a BMW with Suge when a white Cadillac with four men in it pulled up next to them, opened fire. He was hit four times, died 6 days later at just 25. Dwayne told on himself, though, like I've been talking about, he admitted that he was in the caddy and talked about the shooting in interviews and his 2019 memoir. By the way, Suge, who's currently locked up, said something he probably shouldn't say while locked up. He said, "This trial has nothing to do with me. Leave me out of it." And he warned, "If somebody brings me there, it's going to hurt whoever brings me there. I promise you that." So we're threatening people from prison. He also has a prison podcast, if you were interested in that. But his lawyers, this guy's lawyers, are trying to say that he exaggerated his role for publicity. So they do say often that he would have never been pulled into this had he not opened his mouth. And they're trying to say, no, he just was trying to get more publicity and be a part of something he wasn't really a part of. So it's pretty crazy that it's like going on trial now and we're talking about this. And he is, I think, one of, if not the only person who is there that night that is still with us, other than, you know, Mr. Suge, who says, it has nothing to do with him. He was there, but it has nothing to do with him.
2: Did you ever read that Tupac book I gave you?
1: Yeah, it's amazing. I haven't gotten through it all the way, but it's super interesting. There's a lot of stuff in there that I didn't necessarily know.
2: Yeah, that guy did a good job.
1: Yeah, it's super interesting. I mean, there's obviously, like, for people who don't really know, I mean, it's just like he was, in my opinion, the greatest rapper of all time, if not one of, to other people. And it's just crazy that his murder has gone unsolved for this long. And it's been something that so many documentaries and so many people have tried to figure out. And I think people know, but like are trying to at least get someone to face legal ramifications. If you miss Michael in theaters, which I did, I'm so excited. The movie is now streaming on Stars. Of course, it became the highest grossing music biopic or biopic, however you want to say it, of all time. Lionsgate, first $1 billion movie and the highest grossing film ever based on a real person. It stars his nephew, Jafar, who people just say it was spooky how much he embodied him. He plays the king of pop, follows his rise from the Jackson 5 to, of course, global superstardom. And there's more on the way. A sequel is already in development. And lastly, I'm so excited about this. I don't know if there's anything it could be more me, but my girl, one of my favorite singers, Phoebe Bridgers, she's had songs with Taylor Swift. She's kind of, you know, like sad girl in that vibe, but she will premiere her Lost Weekend album to the public in planetariums with a global series of listening sessions accompanied by visual content taking place over a 5-day period. This is so cool. So the two different presentations will be taking place to augment the planetarium listening experience. First, a laser show designed by, and this is fitting, a man named Laser Fantasy. Or a company. Yeah. So shout out to them. Or a custom show put together by a night sky photographer. It will take place in 25 North American cities plus 9 overseas locations. And it's a super cool way to debut an album, maybe unusual. But if you are a fan of hers, there is one element that will be familiar. All phones and smartwatches will be locked up in those pouches that Chappelle uses to keep the album from leaking to the public. So you're going to get to hear it before. And if you're eager to hear it and you don't have a handy planetarium nearby, there will be midnight listening parties in more than 300 cities on August 13th. So it's coming up. And she was the one who did the show at Madison Square Garden, and everyone had to lock all their stuff up, and they had paper tickets, and she charged a very like $10 or $12 was,
3: yeah,
1: it Jason?
3: A low cost.
1: Yeah. Uh-huh. So she's like reinventing this whole thing, and I think it's very cool. And
2: you guys know I've been trying to interrupt you, Kelly. Okay. You know I've been trying to do this at my house for a long time now. Everybody who comes over, it's very infrequent, but when I do invite someone over, you guys have been there a couple times. I want everyone to have to put their phones in one of those, what are they, Faraday bags or whatever.
1: Yeah.
2: I want everyone to have to sign a non-disclosure when they come over. And nothing will happen because we'll just sit there and order DoorDash and watch, like, you know, Dateline or something on Netflix. But there's nothing going on. But I want the allure of that. Yeah. Right. Like I want people to be like, yeah, I went over to his house and he blocked up my phone and made me sign an NDA. And I'm like, well, what did you guys do? I can't tell you.
1: Right.
2: So then immediately it's like, oh, he's into wild stuff. Like, what is he doing? And it would make me seem so much more interesting than I am.
3: We should draft one out so you can have him handy outside your front door.
2: I think so too.
3: I thought you were going to say you want to have a planetarium at your house. And I was going to be like, same.
2: I have one. I have one actually. Yeah. Oh. It's on the east wing.
3: Is it in that closet that we're not allowed in?
2: There's a lot of things in that closet that you're not allowed to know. So, yeah. Okay. Just go on Reddit. People will tell you all kinds of things about me that aren't true.
3: No, you're not in there. Just like you have all your junk in there.
2: No, my planetarium is in there, but you have to pay admission. So, okay. Sorry.
3: I will. I want to look at the stars. That sounds really cool. If you want to, it does. I'm a nerd about space. Anyways.
2: Come in my closet and look at the stars. No, I don't think so. I don't think we're doing that.
3: You're going to lock the door. No, I don't know. I'm a nerd about stars and the universe.
4: Yeah, me too.
3: Yeah. Okay, past that. Anyways, Fred Show Radio on the iHeart app if you want to catch up on whatever
2: the book
3: this
2: I was
3: is.
2: Talking about, Only God Can Judge Me, The Many Lives of Tupac Shakur by Jeff Pearlman. I guess there was some controversy about it. Some of the family didn't love it. Supposedly he gave away the... Well, because it was unauthorized. And I guess he tried to get their involvement or they get them to participate, but they didn't. And anyway, he may have given away the site of Tupac's burial, or at least where the ashes are, which people weren't happy about that either. But the interesting thing is, at least according to him, and I'm paraphrasing, but, you know, Tupac was killed in what many are saying is a gang confrontation. Mm-hmm. You know, that he said the wrong thing to the wrong guy, but apparently he was not that way at all. Like, he was a very sweet guy, very soft-spoken, almost shy, and that this thing that he was doing where he was proclaiming to be, you know, hard and saying a bunch of stuff that may have ultimately gotten him in trouble, that wasn't really who he was. That was the image he was trying to portray, I guess, to sell music or to look like he was a gangster or something. So if ultimately he was killed because he said the wrong thing to the wrong guy and he was fronting, you know, that makes it even more tragic.
3: Yeah, I mean, he was a theater kid, which is one of the reasons I love him. But I almost said the book was written by Lou Pearlman.
4: Oh, no. Don't bring Lou into this. Keep him away.
2: I don't think Lou is with us anymore,
3: is
2: he?
3: He's not, but, like, I was going to, like, be like, oh, the book is called this, and it's by Lou Pearlman.
4: No.
3: It's not.
2: I don't think Jeff would appreciate that.
3: No, but, sorry, yeah, Jeff.
2: Jeff Pearlman. I thought it was a good book. I don't know how accurate it was. I think he put a lot of time into it. But Only God Can Judge Me, The Many Lives of Tupac Shakur is the book, in case you were wondering. We'll get to blogs in just a second. Stay or go, some group therapy, going to debate some relationship drama. Got 250 with Showbiz Shelley in the showdown and waiting by the phone. Why did somebody get ghosted? All coming up. It's the Fred Show. Thank you for waking up with us.

0: 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It's the Fred Show. Good morning. 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
0: And follow. 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
19: It's a 9 First Warning Weather Alert Day. We will see an isolated storm chance this morning, but the better chance for showers and thunderstorms today will be from 4 to 10 p.m. This is where damaging wind gusts look pretty likely as this line rolls through. An isolated tornado also possible, but definitely stay weather aware later on today. Our high today ends up at 88, and tomorrow we'll have more afternoon showers and storms. That's the forecast. I'm 9 First Warning meteorologist Jennifer Ketchmark.
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Kiss 107.1, it's the Fred Show with your chance to win our back-to-class arena pass every hour on the 40s, starting at 9 a.m., and that means tickets to the three biggest shows in Ohio this fall. Olivia Rodrigo and Pitbull and Somber. You can win your way into all three. Just listen for your chance to win. It's coming up in a few. 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
17: Possibly.
18: I do have a burner phone.
12: You do?
17: You do?
18: I've never used it, but I have one.
12: I knew you was texting the show.
18: Yeah. I sit here and I go,
17: Fred is so handsome.
12: Is that you?
17: Right.
12: That's
18: I text and I say how terrible we are.
0: The Fred Show is on.
18: I might be the only one on the show, but am I the only one who, when I delete an email, has to also go to the deleted, like the trash folder, and delete it from there too?
17: You delete emails?
18: So that there's nothing in the trash folder.
19: Oh, no, my trash folder is busting.
12: Really?
19: Yeah.
12: Why? Because it doesn't count unless you get it out of the trash.
19: I know, but I feel like it's not in my inbox. So I don't have to do anything with it. However, it's in my in case I need to go back for some receipts. You know what I mean? And I need to provide some evidence for something.
12: Okay.
19: There.
12: Okay.
19: You know what I mean?
18: Evidence. Yes.
19: Someone's trying to play me.
12: Trying to play in your face.
19: Right, exactly.
17: Yeah. They will.
18: No,
17: people
18: do it all the time. They'll be like, Jason said this, or I didn't get that, or I didn't do this. And Jason will be like, forward.
19: Right. Please see attached my correspondence. Okay.
18: Please see attached. It's Tuesday, August 11th. The Fred Show is on. Good morning, Kaylin.
17: Good morning.
18: Hi, Jason.
19: Hi.
18: Hello, Paulina.
12: Hey.
18: Kiki is here.
12: Good morning.
18: Showbiz Shelly, 253 game win streak. That money could be yours in a few minutes. Blog, Stay or Go. We'll debate some relationship drama and the entertainment reports coming up.
6: Talk about it.
20: Yeah, they talk better than they type.
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20: These are the radio blogs on the Fred Show.
18: It's like we're writing in our diaries, except we say them aloud. We call them blogs. Jason Brown's got one. Go.
19: Thank you. Yes, dear blog. So even at my big age of 37 years old, I still feel like a little kid sometimes when I'm around my parents. And that happened this weekend. So they went out of town for the weekend. And my dad had asked me, they have two Shih Tzu puppies. And he's like, do you mind spending the night with the dogs? And I'm like, sure, you're my parents. You gave me life, right? I can do this. We all know.
12: At least I can do. Right.
19: We all know how I feel about spending the night places that is not my house, okay? And my parents have moved, so they're in a house that I've never lived in. So it's not like I'm going back to my childhood home. I'm staying in a strange location, right? So
17: strange location.
19: I was like, sure. I'm like, that's fine. Also, I'm like, your dogs will be fine overnight. Like, I think they, like, our girls are fine if they have to spend the night. Like, it's fine.
12: You're like, so, y'all left me overnight.
19: Right, you know? Exactly. Hello?
17: Leaving a dog overnight?
19: Yeah.
17: Oh.
19: We left the girls overnight every single night, and someone would come in the morning and the nighttime and let them out, or in the morning, yeah. Gosh. And so
17: mine would call the cops.
19: Oh, they're good. They're sleeping. So I was like, okay, I'm like, sure, I'll do it. So then Saturday night came along. Mike and I went to a concert. We didn't get back home till it was really late. And I'm like, I'm tired. I just don't feel like driving down there, right? So I didn't. I was like, I'll go early in the morning, like whatever. So I didn't go down there and spend the night. So I got up early on Sunday, got ready, went down there, laid with them a little bit in the bed. So, you know, it looks like I laid in the bed. I took a shower, you know, so I had a towel I used and, you know, like whatever. So then my parents get home. And they're like, oh, how are the boys? I was like, oh, they're good. And then my mom goes, how did they sleep? And I was like, I sat there for 5 seconds and I thought about it. But I was like, I can't lie to my parents. I was like, I didn't come down till this morning. Like, I'm sorry. They got let out late last night. I couldn't. I got home late. I go through this whole story about whatever. My dad's like, their first night alone. And then like picks them up. They're like, oh, my babies. I'm like, get up out of here. They were fine. Like, I didn't pick up one accident.
17: I'm on your dad's side.
19: Like, you're good. Like, stop babying them. Like, whatever. I'm your real child.
12: Exactly.
18: You know? Treated me like that.
19: Exactly. Y'all were like, here's a cell phone and some, you know, good luck to you, you know, in kindergarten. But whatever. I still can't lie to my parents, even after all this time.
12: You did a whole skit. You had a towel, you messed up the bed, and you didn't stick with it.
19: I didn't. I couldn't.
17: Good.
19: I'm such a bad liar, like, to somebody's face. I can't do it.
18: I thought, Jason, you were maintaining the lie, and I'm like, man, thank God they'll never hear this.
19: Right.
18: On the radio.
19: I know. As my mom's driving to work right now. Yeah, no, I couldn't do it. I couldn't. I had to come clean.
12: But the dogs were fine. They were fine.
19: Mm-hmm. They were fine. I think we all learned a valuable lesson that they will be fine overnight.
12: And don't ask Jason to babysit overnight. Yes, right. I have learned.
18: Especially not your kids. Kids right. Just leave there.
19: Or your cat will not show up.
17: No, you won't even show up.
18: Have to fend for themselves between the hours of 7 p.m. and 7 a.m.

0: show is on. It's stay or go.
1: All right. Good morning, Grace. How you doing? Welcome to the program.
2: Hi. Yeah, good morning.
1: Grace, so this is like a little group therapy thing that we do. And I want everyone to listen and then hit us up at 855-591-1035. You can call and text the same number. And we're going to solve this problem in your life, Grace. That's what we're going to do collectively. So what's going on with this? It's your husband this time. What this time, as opposed to the last time you called him, it was your boyfriend. No. This one's about Grace and her husband. What's the issue?
2: Yeah. So, okay, here's the situation. I recently had made a decision for myself that I was going to stop drinking alcohol. And like, let me just clear it up that like, I did not hit like a rock bottom or anything. You know, like I don't have a problem with it. I just, honestly, I kind of just woke up one day and had this realization that it wasn't serving me anymore.
1: Stop lying, Grace. I saw your episode of Intervention. Okay, so I hope everything went well at Twin Pines Recovery in Bloomington.
2: But anyway, you got me.
1: All right, so you just decided to stop drinking, which a lot of people have, like to the point where the alcohol industry is having issues because I think people are going to other substances or just deciding that it's not for them anymore. So you're just like, look, I don't have a problem, but I don't need it, and I'm just going to stop.
2: Exactly. Yeah, exactly. Like, easy peasy. And so, but my husband, he has been just completely confused by it. And he doesn't understand why I have to make this decision and have it be permanent. And he doesn't understand, like, why I never want to drink again. And so, like, I guess he just continues to question me about it. And so anytime we go out, like he's still really pushing me to try and order a drink or take a sip of his drink. But what really bothers me is that he says that he misses having fun with me. Mm. And honestly, like I feel perfectly fine without it. And I feel like I'm still fun. And, you know, I still like going out and having a good time and hanging out with friends and stuff. And so, but like with our friends, he is constantly giving me crap in front of them. And so then he says to them to help him bring back fun Grace.
3: Oh,
2: and wow. Yeah, exactly. Thank you.
3: Do you think that like I see this a lot when someone makes that decision? Do you think there's a level of him that like feels bad about himself that he's still drinking and wanting to party like that, and it makes him feel like, you know, he needs a partner to do that with so he feels okay about it?
1: I totally think he's projecting. Absolutely. Yeah. This has everything to do with him feeling self-conscious about the fact that he's drinking.
2: You know, I totally think that has to be it. Like I hadn't really thought about it quite like that, but yeah, I think that's definitely, if nothing else, a part of it.
1: Does he drink a lot, Grace? Like a lot?
2: I mean, I don't know that it's like a lot, but like he has, you know, he'll have a drink a day kind of thing, you know, more on the weekend. Like a beer after work kind of situation.
1: Well, that's not
2: so
1: too
2: it's
1: bad.
2: Not like excessive. No, but like he seldom goes through a day without drinking. And so I think that's, you know, he enjoys like the routine of it, you know, like let me make us a cocktail. Like, do you want to have a beer? Like I get it, but I just don't.
3: And he equates drinking to fun.
2: Why can't you make us something else?
3: Like, he can't have fun without, because he's like, I miss fun, Grace. You know, he equates them as the same thing.
1: Well, that's why I asked how much he drinks, because I feel like people who drink a lot typically want to be around other people who drink a lot, either because it makes them feel better about their consumption, or they feel like everyone's on the same level You know, because if you're really hammered and everyone else is sober, or there, or a bunch of you in the group are hammered and then you're sober, I think people feel self-conscious about how they're acting. But if everybody's drunk, then it's like, well, whatever. You know, it's kind of an isolating thing in some ways that you're choosing not to do something that everyone else is doing. So, but you're saying it's not like that. He doesn't get hammered. Are you an uptight person? I mean, I'm really trying to get to the, I'm not justifying his position.
2: Yeah,
1: he should be able to not drink, and he should be supporting you as your husband, as your husband. But I mean, are you an uptight person? Like, is there any truth to the fact that you were a little more laid back when you were drinking?
2: I mean, I feel like drinking causes most people to, you know, like have a little bit of a different side of them. So I'm sure that there's maybe some of that. I wouldn't necessarily consider myself like terribly uptight. Like I think I'm fun. But I don't know, like maybe like he's missing that side of me that comes out, but I feel like that's not fair. Like, you know, like, sorry that I don't want to necessarily maybe have fun Grace, you know, whoever she is, anymore, because it doesn't make me feel good.
1: Yeah. For the record, like, you're still doing the heroin, right? I'm just making sure that, right, you know, we're not completely substance free. Yeah. Look, this is frustrating because you should be able to do what you want to do, and he should appreciate the fact that you don't have to be drunk to have a good time. But I want to know what people think about this, because I have a feeling you're not the only one who's ever encountered this, especially considering I think there's a much bigger swing now towards not drinking as much, either in favor of other things or nothing at all. 855-591-1035. Grace, we're going to talk about this. Have the radio on. We'll see what people have to say. But I think we, most of us agree. I think maybe we all agree. Like, if this is the choice that you're making and you're married to this person, then he should be supportive, not encouraging you to go back on something that you think is better for you.
2: Yeah, that's what I was hoping for. That's what I hope for. So
1: yeah, well, let's see what we'll have to say. Good luck, Grace. Thanks for calling. Thanks for listening.
2: Yeah, thank you so much. I really appreciate it.
1: I've had this happen like in friend groups before, kind of, where it's like either you're all in on the activity, which happens to be drinking, or you're not, and it can be. It can be not much fun, I will say, when you're around people who are drinking excessively and partying and whatever, and you're choosing not to, you know, even though that's your choice and it's better for you, it can almost be annoying because, you know, people get drunk and they act drunk and you're not. And so you see that and it's kind of enunciated. So, you know, that it can be an isolating thing to make this decision, because for a lot of people, drinking is entertainment.
3: Yeah, being around drunk people when you're sober is horrific. They're so annoying. They're close to your lips. They're spitting on you. They, you know, so I can imagine.
1: A text. It's not about the drinking as much as it's about them bonding and hanging out. Going for drinks with your wife is fun. Has she offered alternatives for them to do other things? It's a big change in the relationship. If she's going to go cold turkey, then she needs to identify alternatives.
3: I mean, she still goes out, she said. I mean, she wrote that in her email as well. I mean, she still goes out. She still hangs. I don't know if I agree with that necessarily. I think she may need to end up going if this continues to be an issue, because he's not getting it.
1: So she stopped drinking, he's being critical, and you're saying, this person's saying on the text that, like, then it's her responsibility to find other ways.
3: I also
1: thought about, well, I don't know about that. I don't think it should be like that. Like, I don't think that fun should be associated with drinking, meaning she doesn't drink, which means then that she has to come up with activities for him to do in replacement. I mean, if she's just sitting at home with her and not doing anything, not leaving the house, that might be one thing. But she says she goes out and does other stuff. And then I did think about this, and someone texted it, but I wondered if she's a little, where I was going with the sort of mood shift with the drinking is like, does the intimacy change? Like, is she more fun? And again, I'm not, this is not a justification, but does he miss

0: go sober, get healthy, we had to relearn how to do that.
1: Mm, so both of you?
0: Yes.
2: So what did you do instead? I mean, so you both decide collectively, like, we're not going to drink anymore. And so as opposed to going out to the bar and having 10 shots and whatever else, I mean, you made a conscious effort then to do what?
0: Together, we just lived a healthy lifestyle. And then we learned that we could still go out with friends and not drink and have a good time. It was like we almost had to rewire our brains and be like, we don't need alcohol to have fun.
1: And you're good now?
0: Yeah.
2: Yeah.
0: It just takes a bit.
1: Yeah.
2: Good. Thank you, Sean. Have a good day.
0: Yep, you too.
2: Glad you called Shawnee. Hi, Shawnee. Good morning. How are you?
3: Good morning. I'm fine. How are you?
2: Doing great. So you hear this scenario with Grace, whose husband essentially complaining that she stopped drinking and he doesn't like it because, I don't know, she's not as much fun anymore, according to him. And she's saying, hey, look, I don't have a problem, but this is better for me. I'm happier this way. What do you think?
3: So this actually happened to me, led to my divorce. After a while, my spouse ended up giving me the ick. Because they couldn't do anything without drinking.
1: Mm-hmm.
3: So not only is he not being supportive of a decision that she thinks is going to better herself, he's like belittling her, telling her she's not fun. And then, I don't know, it eventually just gave me the ick.
2: And so that was enough. You couldn't be around the person anymore.
3: Yeah, I mean, it spanned out for about a year and a half. But like, just the and my spouse was an alcoholic. I don't know if Grace's husband's, if he's an alcoholic or not, but the roles are reversed and he gave me the ick.
1: I get
2: so
1: that.
2: You had to move on. Shawnee, thank you. Have a good day.
3: Thank you. You too.
2: Dustin, how you doing, Dustin? Good morning.
4: Hey, good morning.
2: So how does this resonate with you? This idea that one partner's not drinking, one partner is drinking, and the drinking partner has an issue with this.
4: So I'm sober now, and my ex-boyfriend, he would constantly pressure me to drink and party with him and his friends, and that led to our breakup. So my advice for her is, you know, just sit down and talk with him and be like, hey, this isn't cool. You know, you can drink, but I don't want to drink. So sobriety is great. I'm having the best time of my life being sober.
1: Good for you.
5: Yeah, that's amazing.
2: I guess my question would be, from her to him, what is it that you're missing here? Like, what has changed, in your opinion? Is it that you feel self-conscious? Is it that you thought I was more fun when I was drinking? Is it, you know, because I think that might be a deeper conversation. Is it you thought that substance was necessary for me to be tolerable? You know, I mean, I think this is probably deeper than it seems. Either he's got a problem and he wants to be enabled or whatever, but I mean, if you make a choice for you that you think is better for you, then I would expect that your spouse would follow.
4: No, you're completely right. Yes.
2: Dustin, thank you, man. Have a good day. I'm glad you called. It's also not that she's not asking him to stop drinking. She's just saying she doesn't want to drink anymore. That would be another thing. You know, if she were to say, look, I'm not going to drink anymore, and now you can't either. We can't have any of this stuff in the house or whatever. She's not doing that.
6: Mm-mm. Right. And who wants to be in a relationship with someone who only feels that you're fun when alcohol is involved?
7: Right.
6: Like, that's so insulting to me, because are you saying I'm not a good time? You don't enjoy me unless we're both on the liquor? Like, no. Unfortunately, when you make those type of lifestyle changes, if they can't get on board and support you, at least, like you said, she's not even demanding that he changes, but just support me in my change, then that's a big problem. Like, you know, Big Tim decided to start eating healthy one day, just salmon every day and vegetables. Oh. I was like, why? But eventually, I got on board, you know? Like,
5: that would tick me off.
6: Yeah, girl, drove me crazy. Like,
2: yeah,
6: but,
2: except, Kiki, you didn't say to him, stop it with the salmon. you said, okay, and maybe you weren't ready to make that transition yet, so you kept eating whatever you wanted to eat, and he ate that. You know, so it wasn't like you shunned it because more than likely, and you can tell me if I'm wrong, Kiki, but if you were saying to Big Tim, stop eating salmon in front of me, what you're saying really is I'm self-conscious about the fact that I'm eating a burger and you're eating salmon. That's what you're really saying.
6: Exactly. And I had to be real with me. Like, girl, if he's getting snatched for the wedding, what are you going to show up and look like? And now I'm on a journey, you know? So I think when you make those type of lifestyle changes, you can give your partner a grace period to kind of work through the process. But if they're not willing to accept you, support you at the very least, then you might have to make the hard decision to leave.
5: And I hate that he wants her to have a reason. Sorry, Fred, but just like, she doesn't need a reason beyond what her reason is. Right.

0: Right.
1: You know?
0: Yep.
2: That's why I think this has more to do with him than her. Mm-hmm. Yep. And this is something he's going to have to get over because maybe he likes being enabled, or maybe because hopefully she's not drunk all the time. So this isn't like, you know what I mean? Hopefully 90% of the time she's who she's always been.
0: Right.
2: And so he's missing the 10%. Like, he married a sober person, I think. The Entertainment Report after Somber next.

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1: All right, starting off with Beyonce. She's been taken to court over an alleged unauthorized sample on her hit Alien Superstar. Actually, just played that a couple times over the weekend. And it's by a company called High Rose Enterprise and a producer named Shuji, S-H-U-J-I, High Rose. It's hard to say. And they're suing Beyonce and various music companies for this alleged infringement, saying that they own the rights to the song named Moonraker, and it's performed by this guy named John Holiday. They say that she sampled the spoken word intro of the song Alien Superstar on her album Renaissance, didn't have a license before the release, but then sought one a week after the album dropped, but only from that performer. Not from the companies and the producer. They're asking for an injunction to stop her from continuing to make money off their work for unspecified damages. So we'll see how that plays out, but it was a good song. Fred, I watched a new, I started a new true crime documentary, and I bet you it focuses more on the victims. Like, it puts them, at least the first episode, more at the forefront. It tells you who they are. It tells you their relationships to each other. And it also shows how much the police officers had to go through just from seeing what they saw going into the house. It also shines a light on this student named Hunter, a young man, and he was the boyfriend of one of the girl's friends, and they called him over when they were scared and they knew something had happened, the two living roommates, and they called him over to go in the house first because they felt uneasy. And this boy is a hero. He went in the house,

0: He saw what he saw, and he kept it really vague and didn't tell the rest of them at all till the cops got there. And so he kind of held this in and was, one of the many heroes that reacted. Also shows you the poor dog that was in the house and what they had to do with that. But yeah, I mean, the main cop is being interviewed, and he's just like, he's like got tears in his eyes, and he's like, a lot of us had a lot of difficulty dealing with what we saw. So it focuses more on everyone who sort of came together, and then the lives of the victims, and then it goes into the family members and how they all found out. And I thought there was no new footage, but there definitely was in there. So I did appreciate that, at least in the first episode, that it's not shining a light on the awful person that did this. So I do recommend it if you're into true crime. 3 parts, and it's on Netflix. If you did you guys see Meg Thee Stallion's spicy Instagrams this week?
1: Uh-huh.
0: Okay,
1: yes.
0: I am very excited. She's entering a new era. She teased her upcoming Act 3 album in a very spicy Instagram post yesterday. I think she dropped it. The photos seemingly signal the return of her Tina Snow alter ego, with Act 3 inked in white on her upper back and a snowflake emoji in the caption. And she is wearing nothing but a little piece of underwear. I don't know if we can call that underwear, but she says, I'm back. And I know we heard one part of a song that I'm dying for it to come out. So I hope that we get the album soon. But yeah, she is back in a big way. We are getting more Meg Thee Stallion music. And she hasn't released a single this year, but she, of course, is on a ton of remixes, and she's been busy making music. But, you know, she went through that breakup, and I'm ready to hear what she has to say.
2: Oh, yes.
0: Okay, because even her her song, I think it was Nicki Minaj. Even those songs that are supposed to be like a diss track, they go hard. Like, I still want to shake my butt. So I'm excited for her to be back. And if you want to catch up on anything you missed from our show, you can always do that on the iHeartRadio app. Please set us as a preset, and then you can auto download, so it'll let you know when something new has been uploaded.
3: You already know how I feel about the underwear and swimsuit trend, and I'm not complaining about it. I just think if you're wearing a Band-Aid, or like 3 Band-Aids, if you're wearing, you know, one on each, you know, on the top part, and then you're wearing one on the bottom, like, who are you fooling?
0: What, you want me to wear my Adam Sandler's?
3: You're not fooling me.
0: You know, for a date night? I mean, you don't like a little...
3: No, I mean, no, I didn't say I didn't like it. It's just, I don't know. It's not serving any purpose.
0: We're not fooling you. Okay.
3: Right. You're not fooling me. Like, I don't know. I don't know what the point
0: you're
3: is.
0: On,
3: like, just don't wear any.
4: He's on the cape.
0: Right.
3: Yeah, I don't understand. Like, it's not protecting anything. It's not covering anything. It's not providing any. I would enjoy nothing.
2: Okay. I bet.
3: Okay, save girl. Some money. Like, save a little money. You know, like, it's, we don't
0: get
3: need
0: arrested
3: it
0: for that.
3: Anyway, I was just in Florida. You know this, and I'm at the pool, and I'm enjoying what I'm seeing. But I'm like, you may as well be naked, and that would be fine. If, apparently, society won't allow that, but I'm not sure why, because these swimsuits don't count as swimsuits.
0: Only you would overthink hot swimsuits and underwear.
3: No, I saw everything. I mean, I could see everything that you were working with, and so I just figured, well, that's a real waste of some fabric. You know, we could take a few of those swimsuits and knit them together and make a shirt for somebody who needs one.
0: Cover,
3: you know,
0: up,
3: and absolutely not. No, I'm saying the exact opposite of that. The exact opposite. Showbiz Shelly, 855-591-1035. If you'd like to take her on, 5 pop culture questions. We give you most of the answers during the show. $250 is the price. 3 game

0: 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Uno, dos, tres, cuatro.
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2: Showbiz.
3: Good morning.
2: Good morning, hello. Showbiz Shelly. How you feeling?
3: I'm feeling pretty good. Pretty good.
2: Okay.
3: We'll see. Right.
2: Glad to hear it. Three-game win streak, $250, 1,197 wins all time. Only 82 losses in our little pop culture game we play every day around this time. Desiree is here to take you on. Hello, Desiree.
4: Hi, how are you?
2: Welcome to the program. Fun fact about Desiree would be...
4: Fun fact about me... Well, I'm a mom of two boys, and I play softball, and I'm a teacher.
2: Okay, well, that's a lot of fun facts, and I like it. Let's see how you do. Five questions for $250. Good luck, guys.
3: Okay, good luck.
2: Off Shelly goes. Salbu poof. Desiree, she cannot hear these questions. Number one for you. Mattel announced a new Barbie in honor of this singer and her outfit from the I Want to Dance with Somebody music video.
3: Three.
4: Is it Whitney Houston?
2: Is today Whitney Houston Day? I don't know if it's... When was our last Whitney Houston Day? I don't remember. You know I get a little trigger.
3: Oh, the button?
2: I get a little trigger happy on the Whitney Houston button.
3: Okay, I'm ready. Yeah. It's Leo season. She's a Leo.
2: I haven't made 14 other program directors drive off the road yet, just ours. So, which member of the Kardashian-Jenner family had her home burglarized on Sunday with the suspect allegedly taking one of her cars for a joyride?
4: Three,
3: two.
2: What did you say, Kim? Okay, that's Kim, a good guess. Which sports car singer and hockey player Jack Hughes have reportedly broken up?
4: I don't know.
2: Reality star Savannah Chrisley is 29 today. What is the name of her family's reality show that brought them to fame?
4: I don't know.
2: And Meg Thee Stallion posted a series of photos with things like I'm Back and Act 3 written on her back. What does Meg lovingly call her fans?
4: I don't know this
3: two, one.
4: Is it hotties?
2: Okay, that's a three. You got a three. Not bad. Here comes Shelly back from the boof boof.
3: How did it go?
2: Answer within a three.
3: Okay. All right.
2: Okay. Mattel announced a new Barbie in honor of this singer and her outfit from the I Want to Dance with Somebody music video.
3: Whitney Houston.
2: That's correct. Which member of the Kardashian-Jenner family had her home burglarized on Sunday with the suspect allegedly taking one of her cars for a joyride?
3: Kim Kardashian.
2: It was Kim. Which sports car singer and hockey player Jack Hughes have reportedly broken up?
3: Tate McRae.
2: Yeah. Reality star Savannah Chrisley is 29 today. What's the name of her family's reality show that brought them to fame?
3: Chrisley Knows Best.
2: That's right. And Meg Thee Stallion posted a series of photos with things like I'm Back in Act 3 written on her back. What does Meg lovingly call her fans?
3: Hotties?
2: Hotties is correct. That is correct. That's a five. That's a win. And by the way, I really hope that Megan Thee Stallion is back because nothing annoys me more than social media posts touting something that never happens.
3: Yeah. Yes.
2: And there's a lot of people that do that. It's like, look at me. I'm looking. Where's the thing you're going to do that's so amazing? And then you don't do it. And you do that to me a couple times, and I'm no longer looking. So you fool me once, fool me twice. You're not going to fool me three times. That's what they always have been saying about me.
3: You're not going to get him.
2: Nope, you're not. $300 is the price tomorrow. Win number 1,198, four straight. Hey, Desiree, you have to say it for me. My name is Desiree. I got showed up on a showdown, and I can't hang with the gorilla. Go.
4: My name is Desiree. I got showed up on the showdown, and I can't hang with the gorilla.
2: Yeah. Yeah.
5: That was great.
2: That was great work. When you do it that well, I don't have to do it, and that makes my day. So hang on one second, Desiree. Have an amazing one. Thanks for listening.
4: Thank you. too.
2: We appreciate you. Oh, she sounds disappointed, but a 3 is a respectable score. Yeah. It's a respectable score. But Shelly, we'll play again tomorrow for $300. Nice job. Easy work.
3: All right. Sounds good. Thank you.
2: Have a good day. Let's see. Waiting by the phone from the Hall of Fame. We do 3 new ones a week, and then we do 2 from the Hall of Fame. You can always hit us up on social, Fred Show Radio, and tell us in the DMs which ones you want. And we'll, Paulina, she takes the votes and tabulates them, and it's a very, very detailed process.
5: And then I have
2: spreadsheets.
5: Yes, and then I have to go in the vault, and like it's a whole thing.
2: You have to get the in vaults, there and find it and
5: literally,
2: whatever. Yes,
5: find the vault.
2: But we'll do that, the throwback dance party, every day with DJ and Erotic all summer. We'll do that next as well. The Entertainment Report, fun fact, and more today.
1: 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Yeah.
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13: It's a 9-1st morning weather alert day. We will see an isolated storm chance this morning, but the better chance for showers and thunderstorms today will be from 4 to 10 p.m. This is where damaging wind gusts look pretty likely as this line rolls through. An isolated tornado also possible, but definitely stay weather aware later on today. Our high today ends up at 88, and tomorrow we'll have more afternoon showers and storms. That's the forecast. I'm 9-1st Warning meteorologist Jennifer Ketchmark.
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17: You think? And I'm building a picture here. I'm building a picture. So then
18: you're building a picture. Yeah.
17: What am I doing?
18: You're painting.
17: Oh, painting. Yeah. Ah, yes. Yeah. I'm painting, building a picture.
0: The Fred Show is on.
18: It's Tuesday, August 11th. Good morning. Hi, Kaylin.
19: Hello.
18: Hi, Jason Brown.
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18: Showbiz and Bella are here waiting by the phone. Why did somebody get ghosted? We'll investigate. That is next after a Taylor. In 3 minutes, the daily throwback dance party, a little mini version every day, and of course the big one every Friday with DJ Neurotic. 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

0: Ever been left waiting by the phone? It's the Fred Show.
1: Iris, good morning. Welcome to the program. How are you?
2: Good. How are you?
1: We're doing great. Thanks for being here. What's going on with this dude, Matt? We got to know how you met, about any dates you've been on. Give us some context, some backstory, all that good stuff. And then what's going on now?
2: Thank you. So we met on, we met online. We met on Facebook dating, actually. So
1: you don't hear about that one too often.
3: I heard there's a lot of people on there, though.
1: I don't know
4: how I know this, but I saw that there was a part on there that you can make it. You don't know anybody. Like, it'll never pop up in anyone that you know.
1: Oh, that's so a good
4: all
1: idea.
4: New people.
1: Not that anyone would be surprised to see me on any form of a dating app. I mean, I'm single. But I guess if you weren't single and you were trying to poke around on that thing. Anyway, right. Okay, so Facebook dating, we don't hear a lot about that, but you
3: I was thinking.
1: You met someone on there.
2: Yeah, no, and like actually went out on a date, which is rare, like meeting someone, you know, online and then actually having it result in a real life date feels pretty rare. So
1: why is it rare? Yeah, do you not date very much, or why is it rare for you to go on a date?
2: I mean, I feel like dating these days, especially online dating in general, is really hard to actually meet someone who wants to meet in real life. I'm also a single mom, which complicates things.
1: Sure, right, yeah.
2: So it's like two strikes.
1: Yeah, that could be hard to coordinate. All right, so you met this guy. You had a great date. You felt like everything went really well. Things kind of came together, except you have not heard from him since then, and that's bugging you, as it would anybody.
2: Yeah, it feels especially weird because I have to say it was a pretty great date. Like, it wasn't just okay. It was a really good date. So to not hear anything, to have him ghost me after that just feels very odd. He'd also been really responsive, like, up to the date. You know what I mean? Like, as we were planning it, as we were talking, you know, texting. So I...
1: Okay.
2: Yeah, it feels odd. It feels very odd.
1: Well, let me call. We're going to play a song. Come back. We'll call Matt. You'll be on the phone. We're going to ask these questions. At some point, you're welcome to jump in on the call. And hopefully, we can straighten this out and set you guys up on another great date that we pay for.
2: That would be amazing.
1: You've got to hear what happens next. Part 2 of Waiting by the Phone right after Pink Panther. We're back in 3 minutes on The Fred Show.

0: We play a bunch of your favorite throwbacks with DJ and Erotic. It's the Throwback Dance Party every day. It's a couple of minutes away on The Fred Show.
1: Iris.
2: Yes.
1: All right, let's call Matt. You guys met on Facebook dating, which is not a dating app that we hear about very often on Waiting by the Phone. But you guys connected. You went out. You had great conversation. You really felt like the date went well. And you don't date a whole lot, so you were excited about the prospect here. But you have not heard from this guy since the date, and you want to know why.
2: That is it.
1: All right, let's call him now. Good luck, Iris.
2: Thank you.
3: Hello?
1: Hi, is this Matt?
3: Yeah, this is Matt.
1: Hey, Matt, good morning. My name is Fred. I'm calling from The Fred Show, the morning radio show, and I have to tell you that we are on the radio right now, and I would need your permission to continue with the call. Can we chat for just a second on the show?
3: Yeah, I guess. I mean, it's a little weird. You said you're a radio show?
1: Right? No, it's a little awkward. Thanks for listening, by the way. but no, we're calling on behalf of a woman named Iris, who I guess you met recently on Facebook dating or something, and then you guys went on a date.
3: Yeah. I mean, I went out with her. What's right. going on? What's the question here?
1: Okay. Oh.
4: Oh. Yeah. We don't get to the point.
1: We love bossy over here. Okay. Well, she called us, Matt, and told us had a lot of nice things to say about you. She said that she enjoyed meeting you and enjoyed the date and was hoping to hear from you again. Says you were very communicative before the date, and she's confused as to why you haven't reached out or responded to her since you guys went out.
3: Okay. It's a little awkward, but look, Iris was really nice. I mean, I really liked her when we were talking on Facebook dating. When we went on the date, the conversation was good. We had good banter, you know, and she's gorgeous. She's absolutely beautiful.
1: So what's the problem? So, this all checks out. What's the problem then?
3: Yeah. Okay. I knew that she's a single mom, you know, and she doesn't get out much for the dating. So, but that didn't bother me, you know. It was fine hearing her talk about her son. She's very proud, and that was totally fine. At the end of the date, you know, I drove her home. We were kissing in my car before we, you know, kind of said goodbye, and things were getting hot and heavy, but then she told me, like, oh, okay, well, unfortunately, I can't, I wish I could bring you up, but my son's sleeping in my bed.
1: Okay.
3: And, and when I, you know, she said her son was sleeping in her bed, but she already told me that her son is 17 and in high school, and he sleeps in bed with her every night.
4: Oh.
3: And so
1: See, because in my mind, when you said my kid's in my bed, I'm like, oh, mom's out. You know, kid's 5, 6, 7 years old, something like that. You know, mom's in. Oh, boy. Okay.
4: Oh, my.
3: Oh, boy. So,
5: if we want to go down this road.
4: Right.
5: No, we might call you back.
4: So anyway.
3: It sounds like you guys agree here that
1: so
3: I 17-year-old might have been
1: son,
3: in the right for not.
1: I didn't know where this was going. I didn't know if maybe you were going to wind up in, like, the kid's bed or something. Like, I didn't know where this was going because
6: I don't like where it went.
1: No, let me bring Iris in. Iris, you got a lot of explaining to do, girl. Like, your 17-year-old son sleeps in your bed and you're there?
2: Yes, he does. It's complicated.
1: It sounds like it.
2: You know, I feel like when you're a parent, there are certain things that you have to do for your child, and will it be forever?
3: I feel like the issue, though, is that your 17-year-old sleeps in your bed every night. That sounds like a big issue.
1: I don't immediately take this to, like, a criminal place or anything like that. It's, in my mind, we live in a... sadly, this is the world we live in, but I guess I'm really concerned about boundaries here. Like, 17 years old, there's quite the attachment. I mean, what happens? I mean, what is he, a junior in high school?
4: Right.
1: Senior in high
4: school? Know this?
1: Yeah, I mean, like, what? Oh. Yeah, like, what happens when it's time to go to college and move out and things like that? I mean, it seems like, okay, help me out here.
2: First of all, he's a rising senior. Second of all, look, I'm not trying to get feisty here, but I'm very surprised that that's the reason, especially
1: you
2: because
1: are?
2: you're not a parent, and you don't understand. And there's a lot of history and context here that I'm not going to go into about my son's needs. And
3: well, that's totally fine. I just don't
2: would be a deal breaker for you, how I choose to parent my child.
1: Wait a minute, though, Iris. You can't honestly look. No one's judging you or whatever your story is, but you can't possibly tell me that is something that someone who you're going to date would find to be, you know, commonplace. And like, so what happens if this relationship goes somewhere? Do we have to, he has to be out of the house then? Like, because he's taking your spot in the bed. Like, the dude's, what are you gonna do there?
2: If things were to progress, it would be a while before you meet my son. For, you know, obvious reasons. I'm very protective of him. I thought that understood. Yeah. In terms of, like, intimacy, there are ways to work around that. Bedtime is our special time, but, you know, there are afternoons, there are mornings, there are other hours.
1: This isn't sounding any better.
4: No.
3: I can't. I'm sorry, you guys. I can't. This is the dilemma, and I think that I am going to withhold the judgment, but just on my side.
1: We're
3: going to
1: get into studies now. I'm not sure. Honestly, I don't know if this is the son's thing or the mom's. I don't know who, like.
6: There's a whole lot going on.
1: Yeah, I don't. And I'm sorry for whatever you've been through or however we got here, genuinely. But I can also, in fairness, I can see why somebody from the outside would look at this and say, where do I fit in?
2: Oh, I mean, I would just think, especially because we did have such a great date and you did seem really supportive of me being a single mom, which I don't know, maybe that was
4: you can have your own bed.
3: You are
4: be
3: welcome
4: a great mom.
3: To think of me as a bad guy, but I'm just doing what I know is right for me.
1: Yeah, I think so, I can understand that.
3: You know,
1: and I'm sorry, Matt, continue.
3: I hope somebody finds it understandable. I totally support that you are supportive of your son, just not in that way. And granted, like you said, I'm not a parent myself, but I think that I am justified in not wanting to be a part of that situation.
1: Yeah, in fairness, Iris, there are a lot of single moms listening now going, okay. I honestly, I'm not even going to argue with you about it. So it's not for Matt. Iris, I'll ask the question, Matt. Would you like to go out with her again? We'll pay for it.
3: No.
1: And maybe a hotel room, too. I don't know. In the middle of the day.
4: What time is their specialty?
3: No.
1: That didn't help. That didn't
3: for
1: help.
3: Me, I don't but, like that. Yeah.
1: Look, Iris, I wish you the best, and I just, you know, I don't know. I don't know, and so Matt's not, he's not going to be interested. And Iris, I wish you the best in whatever's going on, and thank you so much for sharing with us.
2: There are a lot of studies about this reattachment.
1: Trying to make this easy. There's attachment stuff going on. I don't know. I'm not qualified for this conversation, so I'm just going to get going.
6: I don't know.
1: I got to go ahead and get going now. So I wish you guys both the best of luck, okay?
3: Thank you.
2: Thank you.
0: 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We mix all your favorite throwbacks together now.

0: anniversary at her job. 29 years at one job. Man, that's like a radio person's dream, and a special kind of dream at that. That doesn't happen.
1: What O-Town said.
0: Congratulations. Yeah, that's right. It's an O-Town kind of dream is what that is. Hi, Brittany. Hi, Lynn. Aaron McCaffey Meal is here. Hi, Tracy. Thanks for listening. Thanks for the text. Every day around this time, the Throwback Dance Party with TJ and Erotic, and we'll get to the fun fact
2: 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Wake up. 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
0: 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A new Waiting by the Phone. Why did somebody get ghosted? Did more money with Showbiz Shelley, the daily throwback dance party with DJ Neurotic, and so much more. So catch up in all the spots. We'll see you in the morning. Bye, guys.
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16: There aren't really primetime shows you can think of that debuted my freshman year of high school that are still on TV. I was thinking back to this. That are still making people, you know, interested laugh. But The Simpsons is one.
17: It's been on TV for 37 years solid, and that is an unbelievable run.
1: That is crazy, but its end might be in sight.
16: So fans should not freak out just yet because there's still some seasons to come. But Nancy Cartwright, who's been voicing Bart since day one, just said on the Inside of You podcast she doesn't think their current contracts will be renewed.
17: Yeah, all the Simpsons voice actors were re-signed to a 4-year contract last year, which included this most recent 37th season. So if you do the math, that would carry them to a very historic and celebratory 40th season.
16: A fitting moment to say goodbye to the show, and Nancy did not explain why, but in her opinion, Fox won't renew the show at that point.
1: But she also said that assuming the full cast is still healthy and breathing, and she stresses all of them, she would still do the show as long as they'd have her.
16: In any event, The Simpsons is guaranteed for 3 more, with season 38 debuting on Fox September 27th.
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17: 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I'm from the dirty, but that Chico nice. Y'all call it a moment,

0: and it's time. Sip what you sip and let's go. If you want to be healthy, but don't exactly thrive in the gym, docs are saying there's a surprisingly simple social habit that will keep you living longer. I'll tell you what it is. Coming up later this hour.
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20: It's a 9-first warning weather alert day. We will see an isolated storm chance this morning, but the better chance for showers and thunderstorms today will be from 4 to 10 p.m. This is where damaging wind gusts look pretty likely as this line rolls through. An isolated tornado also possible, but definitely stay weather aware later on today. Our high today ends up at 88, and tomorrow we'll have more afternoon showers and storms. That's the forecast. I'm 9-first warning meteorologist Jennifer Ketchmark.
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1: Doctors say this surprisingly simple social habit may be one of the best and healthiest things you can do. And it's not the gym. I'll tell you what it is. Coming up next. 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
1: I read this. It came into my feed, and it says experts say that doing this is healthy for your brain and for your body. It reduces stress. It boosts your mood. And it's not exercise. It's hosting a dinner party.
2: Ooh, I like that.
1: Spending time with others helps strengthen relationships, while planning, cooking, and hosting keeps your brain active.
3: Love that.
1: Even potluck is acceptable.
3: Yeah.
1: I like potluck. Always exciting to see what comes in that orange casserole dish.
3: Mm-hmm. Do you guys want to come over for Taco Tuesday?
1: Can it not be on a Tuesday?
2: Yeah, then? I can't today.
1: I mean, can you make Taco Tuesday a Friday? It's so hard for us on a Tuesday.
3: Yeah.
1: Like, no one has time for Taco Tuesday, really. Today's quote. You can hear someone's childhood in the way they apologize.
2: Interesting.
1: You can hear someone's childhood in the way they do a lot of things, actually. Let's have Fajita Friday, not Taco Tuesday. Come on.
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12: 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As secrets unravel, Alice discovers there's a thin line between hunter and prey. Watch the Hulu original series, Furious, now streaming on Hulu and Hulu on Disney+ for bundle subscribers. 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
1: Billie Eilish has a very unique, very now sense of style. 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She plays Esther Greenwood, the protagonist in the adaptation of the iconic Sylvia Plath novel called The Bell Jar. It takes place back in 1963. Her period haircut and wardrobe has left her nearly unrecognizable. 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
1: Is there an outdated double standard about the perception when somebody earns more in a relationship? Tanya?
2: Yeah, exactly. A$AP Rocky has some thoughts that we all need to hear.
1: Coming up next.
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0: It's Kiss 107.1. Tanya has a trending report.
1: Yes, and this is about Rihanna and A$AP Rocky. And so Rihanna officially is a billionaire. She hit that status back in 2021, mostly thanks to Fenty Beauty and her fashion empire. So she and A$AP Rocky have three kids together, and he's also doing great for himself too, but he's nowhere near her level. And in this new interview, he was asked why he seems so confident despite everybody comparing his success to hers. And his answer is going viral. He said, "My woman's got billions. Her success is never my demise. Her success isn't mine at all." And then he went on to say, "Nothing anybody could say to him is going to make him feel insecure about his woman being successful." People also pointing out that this is somewhat of a trend in Hollywood right now, comparing him to Tom Holland, hyping up Zendaya, Travis Kelce being called second fiddle to Taylor Swift. And I kind of feel like this double standard is slowly shifting, because I do think for a long time, men felt very insecure or weird if their partner, girlfriend, wife made more than they did. And I feel like that is slowly starting to shift now.
0: It's great.
1: It's so great.
0: You want to celebrate your partner's successes and not have that focus on your, I mean, if someone else's success doesn't mean that you have a loss, right?
1: Right. It's just,
0: I agree. I advocate.
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30: It's a 9 First Warning weather alert day. We will see an isolated storm chance this morning, but the better chance for showers and thunderstorms today will be from 4 to 10 p.m. This is where damaging wind gusts look pretty likely as this line rolls through. An isolated tornado also possible, but definitely stay weather aware later on today. Our high today ends up at 88, and tomorrow we'll have more afternoon showers and storms. That's the forecast. I'm 9 First Warning meteorologist Jennifer Ketchmark.
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1: Cindy Crawford's daughter, Kai Gerber, is starring in Ryan Murphy's new FX thriller, The Shards. She shares an interesting connection with one of her co-stars. A show set in the 1980s in L.A. follows a group of high schoolers as a serial killer terrorizes the city. But here's a fun fact. Kai stars alongside Homer Gere, the son of Cindy's ex-husband, Richard Gere. Catch the two episodes now streaming on Hulu.

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1: Hi, Marissa.
2: Hi.
1: Your fiance wants
0: his ex to be your wedding photographer. Is that correct?
2: He does. Okay, so my fiance and I are getting married next spring. So we're in the middle of all of our wedding planning. And we started talking about photographers, and he casually suggests his ex-girlfriend. Apparently, she's become a really successful wedding photographer, and he says that she's one of the best in the area. So I guess they dated before he and I met, and it wasn't like a messy breakup as far as I know. And like, but they haven't been close in a long time. But they still follow each other on social media, but that's about it. So,
0: this could be one of two things. This could be number one, they're friends and he's trying to help her out with some good business. Or number two, this is the Shakira moment at the World Cup that she had with her ex in the stands. I mean, is this the, hey, look what I'm doing now moment?
3: You don't know what she's like. What if she, I forgot to get the pictures of you guys walking.
4: Oops, I forgot an extra battery.
3: Yeah.
0: In a strange turn of events, when it comes to exes in this situation, I am going to agree with both Sisney and Tanya. This is a non-starter.
3: Excellent.
5: Wow.
0: I don't like it. Too sticky, too strange of him to recommend it.
3: Yes.
0: I think you push back entirely. And if he doesn't understand, we have another conversation about a bigger problem. Good luck. Thank you.
2: Thanks.
0: Yeah, that's strange.
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1: Coming up next hour, Michaela over there produces a question. If you're dating someone, this is a new situation, right? You're dating someone new, Disney, Tanya, and you have them over to your pad for dinner.
2: Yes.
1: What's the right meal? What's the first meal?
3: Ooh.
2: I have the best
3: something
2: idea.
3: That's not stinky.
1: Can't be shrimp.

0: Seacrest.
1: This is such an interesting question. Michaela's having a guy over.
2: She's
1: going to make dinner.
2: Oh, I was like, who's the guy? Hello?
1: Wait, I want to believe it was you. It's not you?
2: It's not me yet.
1: No, not fun anymore. Anyway, what's the right first date meal to prepare at your house if someone's coming over? Next.
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1: What is the best first date night dinner to make if you invited a date over to your place for dinner? Michaela, I would suggest Italian.
2: I was thinking that too.
1: It's the food of romance.
2: Yes.
1: Right? Romantic.
2: Lady and the Tramp, spaghetti, cute.
1: Tanya?
3: I have the best suggestion.
1: At least you're confident.
2: Yes.
3: Engagement chicken.
2: That's too forward.
1: Why do you have to call the protein engagement?
3: It's like a thing. It's a thing online. It's called engagement chicken.
1: Scare me.
3: Usually you do that. Yeah. And then he's like, oh, what kind of chicken is this? Like,
1: is it engagement chicken?
3: Is it Dijon rubbed lemon garlic chicken? You don't call it that. But apparently this like chicken works. If you make it for your guy, he will propose.
2: It's like practical magic spell on your dude.
1: So it's rosemary herbed garlic chicken?
3: It's like a Dijon. It's like a mustardy rub.
2: Yeah, it went like lemon garlic
3: a few years ago.
2: Yeah.
1: I think chicken is risky.
3: Because how is it risky?
1: I'm going to explain.
2: You could undercook it, all these things.
1: No, no. You overcook it, it gets dry because you need to prepare it ahead of time and then it sits. What did you guys narrow it down to, Michaela?
4: So we had something Italian.
2: Yeah.
4: Or a steak. Mm-hmm. Fajitas or tacos.
2: Oh, I like a fajita situation.
1: That's fun. I think build your own fajita is fun.
4: Uh-huh. Yeah.
3: I think it's a taco.
1: Fajita bar.
4: Ooh, fajita bar.
2: A fajita bar. I love a fajita.
1: But don't overcook the chicken.
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0: It's a 9-1st warning weather alert day with a threat for severe storms. Damaging wind, our biggest concern, along with areas of flash flooding. The next round of storms likely entering the tri-state by late afternoon and continuing into the evening. Overnight into tomorrow morning, a few leftover scattered storms and more storms on the way for your Wednesday, but the severe threat not as high. That's the forecast. I'm 9-1st warning meteorologist Mark Stitz.
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1: Imagine moving into a new apartment, right? So there you go. And then you realize it used to be Jason Sudeikis' apartment. There's a woman in New York named Taylor. She went viral after revealing she's been getting Jason's mail for months, including packages from the Writers and Producers Guild. She posted about it on social media, hoping to get the mail back to him, and it worked. Jason's team saw the video and invited her and her best friend to the Ted Lasso season 4 premiere, where she finally got to hand deliver the mail to him in person. I love that.

Cincy's number one hit music station, Kiss 107.1. Ray and Michael B. Jordan are rumored to be hanging out. Maybe more. Location of their rumored date. Tanya's got it. Get into it. Next hour.

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1: Listen, this guy living on a billboard on Sunset Boulevard. So if you, I don't know if you heard about, you saw, it's gone viral, so you may have seen this. There is a, like a, they call it a bay window. That's that, that, the three part window that sticks out of a house. They built one inside a billboard on Sunset. Netflix did this for a promo campaign. Sisney, what'd you find out?
2: Yeah, the billboard was basically turned into that, like, this little apartment about 30 feet above Sunset Boulevard, and he was just up there waving to people, dancing, communicating with everyone by using like a whiteboard and like writing things. Like, there was like an image where he's like, I'm stuck. Yes, I'm really up here. Yes, I'm a real person. And it's for The Last House, a new sci-fi thriller. And the actor is named Nathan Shoup, and he was trapped inside this billboard for a few days, bringing this movie to life. Because I guess in the movie, they get, this family gets trapped in their house.
1: Now, what? So, all right, that's what I know about The Last House. Nothing.
2: I just told you.
1: The said sci-fi thriller, whatever.
2: I said the family mysteriously gets trapped inside their house.
1: So anyway, on Netflix, I don't know. I'll have to check it out because of this. I'm not a scary movie guy. Like that Backrooms movie, I keep trying to stream and I keep stopping. I know it's
2: why do you keep stopping?
1: Because I know it's very popular, but I don't like a thriller.
2: You get too scared
1: before I go to sleep. Correct.
3: I'm with you.
2: Really?
3: Yes.
1: And yeah. It renavigates my good sleep.
2: So you get to a scary part and you go no more and you turn it off.
3: Yes, I have to put on something light. I have to put on something light and funny.
1: Yes.
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1: It's a bit controversial about the surveillance component of flock cameras. 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
1: So, red light cameras, speed cameras, now the flock camera. They're AI cameras that do more. What are they doing?
2: They're capturing your license plate along with details about your car. So they're claiming that this information goes into a searchable database that law enforcement can then later use to help find stolen cars, suspects, missing people. They're saying it's all great and good. People are saying like, whoa, whoa, whoa. Like, what are you actually, what is this data? And how, why are you getting so much of my information with these flock cameras? They're like, this is not safe in general.
1: So here is the thing I'm thinking. It doesn't show your face. It just shows your car and your license, I think, right?
2: As far as we know.
1: The question is, all right, where does all this data end up? It does it end up in the wrong places or for the wrong use, right? If it gets leaked or if people are using it for the wrong reasons, it's a lot of detailed data. There's got, but then the crime solver part of it is great. You have a missing person, boom. Your car gets stolen. That camera can tell you past the intersection 3 minutes ago.
2: Yeah.
1: You're onto something. So there's got to be a happy medium. There's got to be an intersection of use for crime and also contained, quote, surveillance.
2: Right.
1: There's got to be some constraint on the surveillance component. But the upside is great.
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38: It's a 9-1st warning weather alert day with a threat for severe storms. Damaging wind, our biggest concern, along with areas of flash flooding. The next round of storms likely entering the tri-state by late afternoon and continuing into the evening. Overnight into tomorrow morning, a few leftover scattered storms and more storms on the way for your Wednesday, but the severe threat not as high. That's the forecast. I'm 9-1st warning meteorologist Mark Stitz.
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0: 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Tanya has a trending report coming up next. 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
1: Do you go to a theme park if you're newly dating someone, or is a theme park more friend vibes?
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2: So Michael B. Jordan and Ray, you know, where's my husband, Ray? They are sending everybody into a frenzy because they spent the day together at Six Flags Magic Mountain. So they were spotted riding roller coasters side by side. Fan videos were posted all over TikTok, smiling, leaning in, looking very comfortable with each other. Reps for both of them didn't respond when outlets asked for comment. So naturally, the internet is like filling in the blanks. But here's the thing. They haven't been spotted anywhere else together. This is the only time they've been spotted, and it's very, very public. Like, there's images of them on several rides. They both follow each other on Instagram.
1: Yeah.
2: But here's the thing. Is it an amusement park with someone? Does it feel like more friends? It's not giving date vibes to me personally. And also, if they're trying to keep it a secret, why are they going somewhere so public?
1: Granted, I've had to go for work to amusement parks to shoot things. I've went to Disneyland with Luke Bryan to shoot a promo campaign, and we rode the Incredicoaster together. Fine, but we were working. Are they working together? Maybe this is is she acting? Is he in her video?
2: Yeah, that's
1: he's
2: what I'm
1: in
2: saying.
1: Our new
2: it's,
1: video.
2: It's giving something
1: oh
2: like
1: my
2: that because I just feel like also when you go to a theme park, like,
1: but then
2: your
1: why
2: hair
1: would you
2: gets
1: go,
2: all wild.
1: But why? Okay, but wait. If he's starring in her new music video. I don't know anything.
2: Yeah.
1: But then why would you go to the amusement park together before if you didn't want people to start talking about the two of you together? It seems to me like it's creating a conversation intentionally.
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0: 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And you get ants in your pants. We do. What? We do. 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
1: 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I don't know why.
0: We have ants in the back room on the fifth floor.
1: How is that possible?
0: I'm going to tell you, we should never do tomorrow.

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2: Here we go. Tasty Tuesday is going to have me in studio and then back down hanging out with my friends at Zingaro, Madison Square. Because I got my own seat there. I don't want to make it about me. This isn't about me. This is about you and getting things from me. I made that very clear. That's how this friendship works. But I cannot wait to highlight Zingaro again. Get some delicious Italian food here in Cincinnati. And D from Fork Cincinnati. That'll be around 4 o'clock-ish. I'll get down to Madison Square. Now, the stuff I'm talking about, you getting out of me, that happens to be tickets. Third Eye Blind tickets. That's at 4:30 this afternoon. Also, the Back to Class Arena Pass. Somber, Pitbull, and Olivia Rodrigo tickets. All three of those shows you can win. So coming up this hour at 3:40, that's the next chance to hear that word, to text in. It's your keyword. And then again at 4:40. Again at 5:40. Seeing the pattern? Follow along for your chances to win that Back to Class Arena Pass. All right. We got Tasty Tuesday. Haley and Anthony Siddick in the door next, talking about Barroso, brand new concept to add to their already six that they have total, including one in Columbus. Let's get to it. John down in France.

0: Kiss 107.1, John and friends, Tasty Tuesday in the studio with my friends, Haley and Anthony Siddick. They're back in to talk about, well, them building some more and impacting Cincinnati and the culinary scene. And I can't stop watching this. It's like the whole story's playing out because it was brilliantly designed. I'm going to have to give Haley credit here. I think that's Anthony's.
1: Zero credit.
0: You stay in your lane of making that food back there.
2: give it up.
0: Documenting HO. So you've got, of course, Five Kitchen and Bar that was in OTR. And when did you guys open that? It was like 2023?
1: Yeah, 23. Yeah.
0: Okay. Yeah. And now this is a part of how many restaurants locations are you up to?
1: Seven?
2: Question mark? Yeah. Seven sounds about right.
1: Seven
0: it's like your
1: right.
0: children. It's yeah. like
2: what's your name again? Yeah.
0: You have, I complained about my schedule. I can't imagine between you two. And you happen to have time with the family at home too, but built out this very successful restaurant group, Crown Restaurant Group in Cincinnati. And the talk right now of the town is the brand new concept that's going in place of Five Kitchen and Bar, Barroso.
2: Mm-hmm. Steak, frites, and vermouth. We just announced that yesterday.
0: Can you get any better, simpler Cincinnati? Like, after our own hearts, give me some steak, give me some frites. Because that's usually what I get whenever I go. So is that what, tell me how that came about. What made you say, hey, let's just keep this simple like that?
1: Well, I think we were sitting there. I mean, Haley and I try to travel quite often. And it was like, what is a draw around the world right now? Or around the country and like, also, what is going to be a draw in Cincinnati? Mm-hmm. We just decided we're just going to give Cincinnatians what they love. Steak and potatoes.
2: Steak unlimited. And potatoes. Unlimited. You finish your fries, hey, we'll bring you more.
1: We'll bring unlimited. You more. You're going to get bread. You're going to get salad. Like the whole thing.
0: And I don't think this opening, the timing could be any better as we start to go into fall. We start to get cooler.
2: Cozies.
0: And like, that's the food I'm reaching for.
2: Yeah.
1: Oh, yeah.
2: It's going to be great. We're really excited about it.
1: Yeah, I mean, listen. Chapter. You have a couple of drinks in you after the Bengals win, and
0: right,
1: you're gonna go load up on some steak and fries.
0: Yes, brilliantly cooked steak, mind you, because it's Anthony back there in the kitchen and some of the most exceptional food. By the way, name some of those other locations, other places that we've enjoyed. So, in town.
2: Crown Republic Gastropub was 2018. Los Santi Cincinnati was next. Then you have Rosie's Italian. Then you have Cantina. Well, now it would have been Five Kitchen and Bar, but now that's going to be Barroso.
0: Yeah.
2: And now we have Marigold as well on Fountain Square. And we have Los Santi Columbus. And then we have our catering and events catering as well.
0: Mm-hmm. Oh, yeah. Throw that in there, too.
2: Yes.
0: Yeah. Dude. I commend you guys so much. We're just getting started on this because I want to hear more about Barroso. On the surface, very simple. Steak, frites, you get that good stuff. But I want to hear about the concept more so inside. What's it feel like when you walk inside? You can see it on the amazing video series that Haley's putting together. I mean, the first one, I was like, this is so good. Because I'm following along. I want to hear what's going to happen next. Cincinnati, you do the same thing. You can follow it. I'm assuming Barroso on IG.
2: Barroso Cincy.
0: Mm-hmm. Barroso Cincy. More with Haley and Anthony Siddick. John and friends on a Tasty Tuesday.
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5: It's a 9 first warning weather alert day with a threat for severe storms. Damaging wind, our biggest concern, along with areas of flash flooding. The next round of storms likely entering the tri-state by late afternoon and continuing into the evening. Overnight into tomorrow morning, a few leftover scattered storms and more storms on the way for your Wednesday, but the severe threat not as high. That's your 9 first warning forecast. I'm meteorologist Mark Stitz on John John and Friends.
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1071, John Dowd and Friends. Kids 107 yesterday, not going to lie, it was magical. Thank you to Craig Daniels, brought his 7-year-old Sutton in studio, and she just let him have it. It was, I'm probably going to have to replay some of that experience yesterday. And also, Dad still had business to tend to. He was like, I got mattresses to sell here. So thank you to Craig Daniels from Furniture Fair. Keep that in mind for their Labor Day sale coming up. More details. It's Tasty Tuesday, though. Focused on food in this town. That includes Haley and Anthony Siddick, a couple that has brought so much delicious food to Cincinnati. Six of their own concepts, Crown Restaurant Group, including a new one, Bar Rosso. They got steak, they got frites. Let's talk more about it next. Four.

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0: Just 107.1, John and friends. If we could, let's go to the Barroso Lounge. It's nice in here, guys. There's a lot of steak. What a beautiful, tasty Tuesday. Haley and Anthony Siddick, tag team, not just as restaurant partners, in a, but also as a couple with children, like tag team in life together. I credit you so much on how you guys balance this. Man, this is a whole separate show. That I need to have you back on a Wellness Wednesday on how you do that. But it's Tasty Tuesday, focused on what you are creating food-wise. In Cincinnati, it was just announced Barroso. When did you? It was yesterday, right?
1: We announced the concept yesterday, but announced the name.
2: I think the name was like a month ago.
1: Yes. Uh-huh. Trying to just build up that anticipation.
0: Oh, well, you're killing it. Because, again, this was originally Five Kitchen and Bar there in OTR, and which we went to. Was awesome. Delicious. But I love that you went with this simplistic approach of give them steak, give them frites, and call it a day.
2: Call it a day.
1: Yeah.
2: Like,
1: I mean, we have plenty of different concepts. I think we talked about this earlier, but people just love steak and frites. It's one of our top-selling items against on a whole bunch of our different menus. So
2: yeah, between LaSante, Crown, and yeah, it's only
1: Marigold,
2: that's
1: too,
2: what
1: yeah.
2: Marigold, and then we had a really good steak and frites at Five.
1: Yes,
2: Kitchen and Bar. So
1: and people love Five. Everyone's like, I can't believe you're closing. We love it, and you know, and we love that feedback. But again, you know, we needed something that brought people in more consistently and. We really think that this is going to do it.
0: By the way, when Tori and I went for our anniversary to LaSante, guess what I got?
1: Steak and frites.
2: Steak and frites.
0: It's like, you're right. You got us pegged. You know how simple we are. Well, for most, especially, I don't know, guys, I'm generalizing here, but I just like, yeah, give me some kind of protein, usually a good steak or something like that. And oh, it was so good. And so now I can't wait. So the steak and frites that I get at LaSante, is it going to be different?
2: It's going to be different. Yeah.
0: Okay.
2: Yeah. So even the frites are going to be different. So the frites are going to be a triple blanched frite, and then fried. So they're going to be pillowy in the middle, but super crunchy on the outside.
0: Oh yeah.
2: And then we're just going to do tenderloin for the frite portion because
0: right.
2: You know, you also got to think about girl dinner here, too, right?
1: I taught him well, you know.
0: I was going to say, that sounds like a Haley thing. Like she's talking.
2: You got to think about that. And, you know, there's going to be some surprises throughout the dinner that you're going to have. We're not going to let them out yet. But there will be one dessert. I will let that out. And it's going to be a tableside chocolate mousse.
1: Yeah.
0: Oh, so imagine, tableside? What are you doing to me?
2: So imagine you're sitting there. You get your bread. You eat your salad. You get your steak and frites. And you're filled up in fries. And the server comes up. Hey, you want some chocolate mousse? I mean... Light, yes. Fluffy, and creamy. How are you going to turn down chocolate mousse?
0: No, like you said, tableside. That's we're saying yes.
1: Yes.
0: Saying yes. Again, back to the simple thing. That's really, I love what you did, though. You looked at your other menus. You looked at what was performing well there and go, why don't we just go right to that then?
1: Well, not only that, you got to think, so many people sit down and they're like, gosh, I don't even know what I want. There's so much on this menu. How do you decide?
0: Yep.
1: And we wanted to kind of take thinking out of dining out. When you go out, if you have a chance to go out, and this comes with like really from us not having a life, when we go out, we just want to sit and get right to, you know, connection and conversation. And when you have to sit down at a menu, you're like, that takes a good portion of, you know, that babysitter time out. You know, like we need to get right
0: That's
1: to the
0: so
1: talking,
0: true.
1: You know? So yeah, we are just like, no menu. You just have to decide what cocktail you want, and then we'll just get it going on what your, you know, what your meal is.
0: Yeah.
1: Which is, you know.
0: Nothing against some of our friends in Mexican restaurants here locally, but some of those are novels.
1: Yes.
0: I love, don't get me wrong, I love, but yeah, to your point, I'm like, oh my God, I don't know what to do. I don't know what to do. Give me all of it. I just want all of it.
1: Yeah.
2: But that's literally how I order when we go out to eat. It's like, all right, you picking dinner? Yeah, I'll just take everything from this section, everything from this section, and that we're good.
0: Yeah, right.
1: Yes.
0: And then the bill is $400, and you're like, what in the world is happening? Haley and Anthony Siddick with Barroso, and of course, Crown Restaurant Group that continues to build out and adding to not just this city, also Columbus too, but especially focused here on Cincinnati and filling us up and giving us delicious food. More Tasty Tuesday coming up.
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2: All right, Tasty Tuesday levels up in about an hour. A little after 4 o'clock, Dee from Fork, Cincinnati. She'll get on a mic with me. We're going to talk about Zingaro. Why? Because we'll be at Zingaro. I'm heading right down the street, Madison Square, to enjoy that delicious Italian food. I'm probably getting the pork chop again, if I'm being real. Yes, I go there and get the pork chop. If you know, you know. If you don't, try that out. Speaking of protein, what about Haley and Anthony Siddick and a protein-focused concept that they're bringing to Cincinnati known as Barroso? Yes, steak and frites. Just get it. It's simple. And that's what we've talked about the past hour with them. I also want to hear how their story came together, how they got into opening restaurants together as a married couple, and how we can continue to support them, all of their establishments, to keep the food scene thriving in Cincinnati. John.

0: Kiss 107.1, John Donne and friends, you've got a couple in my studio working really hard to give you a great, I don't know, seven places to eat. Six in Cincinnati, right?
1: Mm-hmm.
0: And then your seventh, of course, here in Columbus. We're talking about Crown Restaurant Group and Haley and Anthony Siddick. Like I said, they're raising a family, but a family of restaurants while they do it together, just tag team and everything. So now, having a brand new concept that they've worked on, this is like the new baby in the family. Bar Rosso, it's taken over the space where Five Kitchen and Bar was in OTR. And keeping it really simple, over the past hour, we've made it very clear, you're getting steak and frites, that's what you're getting. And I love that. But also, we're talking a price that's not too shabby, from my understanding.
2: I feel like it's really good value. It's $50 per person. You're going to start with the house-made bread, some nice herb butter, then a salad like you can't get anywhere else in the city. It's going to be really unique.
0: Yeah.
2: And then, 6 ounces of tenderloin and unlimited frites. Oh. And then why not just end with a little chocolate mousse?
1: Anthony's the one with the sweet tooth.
2: I have a big sweet tooth.
0: Oh, that makes me so happy. Me too.
1: Anything adding chocolate to the end of the meal, he's doing. So chocolate mousse to
2: I love
1: finish.
2: Adding chocolate. You know what I'm saying?
0: I would... You hear me, all right? This is the guy. You want a person like that behind the food. They're that passionate. And I will remind you, we are about to go into a fall season sooner than later, and it's going to get cool out. And this is the kind of food. It's just like, give me something wholesome. Mm-hmm. Give me something that's going to warm me and a great meal. And not breaking the bank. So if we're talking, like you said, $50 a person, thinking about how much I'm normally spending when we go out, that's unreal. Yeah. What a great price.
1: Everything's homemade.
2: We're served butchering the steak in-house. And
1: Cutting the fries.
2: All high-quality stuff.
0: Okay, so when I walk into the place, by the way, what am I going to feel? Like, what's the vibe?
1: Oh, she's a vibe. She's a vibe. we totally changed the interior. We had to make it totally different, or we wanted to make it totally different. So when you walk in, it's going to be dark. We accent color of red, obviously. Hinting at that Rosso. So just it's like... dimly lit, super intimate, kind of sexy, And then we actually have an event space there, too, which is going to be huge. It's going to be your own private dining room. So if you wanted to book
0: that
1: out. Yeah. So that's going to be a huge part of the space. And we just want people to come in and just be comfortable and in conversation and in community with the people they're with. And so we feel like the atmosphere really plays into the entire dining experience, and we're really focused on that in this design for sure.
0: Also, don't forget you can follow the entire storyline, see the whole process, which I think was just so brilliant on your part to do this. You can see like a quick before and after and stuff, but no, this is cool. It's really you see Haley and her voiceover was so well done. Talking about how it all came together and just each part of the process, and I mean because it doesn't happen. Yeah, I remember seeing in there. More meetings here than that, then more meetings here, then more meetings. Like the process is so daunting to make sure everything comes together right.
1: Yeah, we had 90 days to do it.
2: 90 days, and I mean, in the videos, Haley's pretty good to look at too.
1: Oh my gosh. Okay,
0: that's a you thing. That's again, married couple, which is awesome. Again, that's the guy that you want behind the business of like somebody that cares about his wife.
1: Passionate all things.
0: he made different noises about the steak though, so that
1: that was the moose. Who knows,
0: oh, that was the moose. I'm sorry,
2: your moose.
0: You're a simple man. It's awesome. So am I. Sometimes we just want a simple meal, simple night out, and some place to go. Bar Rosso seems to be a great spot to keep in mind. It's open for business.
1: Supposed to be September 1st.
0: Okay.
2: Supposed to be September 1st.
0: Okay.
1: All fingers crossed. We'll keep you posted. Just keep following along and should be that.
0: We will. More with Haley and Anthony coming up next. Tasty Tuesday. John Donne and friends talking food to make you hungry.
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6: Delays on 71 south near Ridge as a work crews off on the right shoulder on southbound 75 in Mitchell. Breakdown, right lane bar. And a breakdown on the right-hand side of 275 westbound approaching Mineola Pike in Kentucky. I'm Rick Schrempf with traffic.
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25: It's a 9 First Warning weather alert day with a threat for severe storms. Damaging wind, our biggest concern, along with areas of flash flooding. The next round of storms likely entering the tri-state by late afternoon and continuing into the evening. Overnight into tomorrow morning, a few leftover scattered storms and more storms on the way for your Wednesday, but the severe threat not as high. That's your 9 First Warning forecast. I'm meteorologist Mark Stitz on John and Friends.
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right, friendly favors still to come on this show today. Third Eye Blind tickets coming up at 4:30. That is our Western and Southern WEBN fireworks kickoff September 3rd at Megacorp Pavilion. So close to selling out that show. The only way you're getting those tickets through me and our sister station WEBN right down the hall at iHeartRadio. 50 years of Riverfest. Let's do it. Also, the Back to Class Arena Pass, that is tickets for Pitbull, Somber, and Olivia Rodrigo. That is, we are moments away from that. Around 3:40, you're going to hear that keyword. Your job is to text that keyword to a particular number, and that will get you qualified to win those tickets. Again, not one show, all three of those shows. Celebrating the back-to-school vibes. Jaw John and Friends, Tasty Tuesday, continues with Haley and Anthony.

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0: Kiss 107.1, John and friends. You hungry, Cincinnati? Good. I have just the people in the studio to fill up that belly with some of the best food in town. Crown Restaurant Group, of course, Haley and Anthony Siddick. By the way, how many years you guys been married?
1: 14, right?
2: Yeah, 2013.
0: 13? Math. Oh, I can do the math. 13.
2: Yeah, 13.
1: 13.
0: Yeah.
1: 14 will be in May.
0: Congratulations on that.
1: Yeah.
2: Thanks.
0: Yep. Amidst 7 establishments you have opened together. Mm-hmm. I didn't even ask you. Here, hang on. Let's have a little behind the music here. What got you guys into restaurants? What's because Anthony, you were in Chicago at one point.
1: So we actually met in Providence, Rhode Island at Johnson & Wales University. And
2: majored in culinary.
1: And
2: but we met through sports.
1: I'm
2: a tennis player. He was a soccer player.
1: Yeah. And then, you know, obviously we hit it off. We had a kid.
0: Just that quick. You know what I'm saying?
1: Yeah,
0: a couple weeks.
1: A couple weeks.
0: We knocked that out in a couple weeks.
2: Pun intended.
0: Hey!
1: You know, then we left there. We went to Chicago. And then we went to Miami and came back here because, you know, you realize Miami's a really difficult place to raise a family.
2: Yeah.
0: Yeah.
1: You know?
2: Different lifestyle.
0: Not to mention expensive is all.
1: Yeah. I mean, I think you know, this is back then. I think a gallon of milk there was, what, $7? And you came back
0: Holy.
1: Here.
0: Holy.
1: And when we moved back here, when we moved here 2016, and we came back here, a gallon of milk was 99 cents. I was like, all right, maybe I can get used to this.
0: This is the spot.
2: Well, I'm from here, so we had the support. He's from Jersey originally, so
0: Okay, so that's what brought you back here. And then what was your first restaurant that you opened?
1: Crown Republic. Gastro Pub. Here, right?
0: Yeah.
1: In Cincinnati.
0: Yeah, in Cincinnati.
1: Yeah. 2018.
0: And then you just keep cooking, literally. Mm-hmm. What's the process? Do you go, oh, that looks like a great space out here in whatever part of town? We should probably open a restaurant there. How does that work?
1: It's 100% my ADD.
0: Okay.
1: I was like, cool. This looks good. Let's try this on. Let's try something new.
2: Well, I think the big thing is, you know, just wanting to build into the city. You know, you've said it all the time. Cincinnati's so looked over and there's so much going on here. And the fact that it doesn't get more hype for what's going on, like, how can we just bring more attention to the city is really what we want to do and just kind of keep reinventing, you know, what's going on. Obviously, being from the East Coast and then just living in these cities and traveling, like, there's so much going on. And why can't we bring that here?
0: Right.
2: Why can't we make that something that people can enjoy? And that's, you know, some of the reviews on some of the videos we've been posting has been like, there's a place in New York doing this. There's a place in Paris that's doing this. I can't wait to try it.
0: I saw that.
2: They're all really excited. And like, that's what we want. The food is exciting. This is such an exciting industry and it's an evolving industry and we got to evolve with it. So let's bring that here.
0: Especially in Cincinnati, keep talking about it. Don't sleep on the food scene here and the fusion that's happening. I saw those comments too about the steak and frites. Of course, Bar Rosso is what got this all started. Hopefully, early September, you guys are going to be open that spot in OTR where 5 Bar and Kitchen was before, but they're always thinking of new concepts. So never sleeping, clearly.
1: Never sleeping.
0: Yeah, that's overrated. But,
2: we'll sleep when we're dead.
0: How many kids you got again?
2: 3.
1: 3.
0: Hey, Cincinnati, check your schedules. You all right? I think you're all right compared to this. This is, but what's so great about it is it's clearly a fulfillment and passion thing. This isn't, you guys, you love what you do, and Cincinnati feels it through the food that you crank out. Cannot wait to try out Bar Rosso. Tasty Tuesday with Haley and Anthony Siddick. This is not the last that you've heard from them, I promise you.
2: We'll be back.
1: Yeah.
0: Darn right.
1: Thanks for having us.
0: And then follow along, of course, Haley, all this exceptional work she's doing on social media documenting this. I'm telling you, you'll be hooked, and you'll want to know what's happening next. So stay tuned. Y'all the best. Appreciate you.
2: Thank you.
1: All right.
0: John and Friends continues Tasty Tuesday. Let's take the show on the road. Heading to Zingaro, Madison Square. Here I go.
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5: Our tornado warning extended until 4 p.m. If you're on the roads and seeing severe weather, please pull off, get off the roadway, and find a safe shelter. We have 75 south at Mitchell with the breakdown on the right-hand side, slowing traffic a bit. 71 south near Ridge is a worker on the right shoulder. I'm Rick Shrempf with traffic.
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2: Here we go. Cincinnati, I'm out of studio. That's how I prefer it. Consider it a part of the summer tour if you'd like. Now I'm at Zingaro. This is where the lasagna is and the pork chop. Those are the two I always recommend, and I haven't missed yet. So many have said how much they love it. Dee and I are going to, of course, talk about Zingaro. We're going to talk about what's right across the street, Element Eatery. Wing Week's next week, so I know we're going to get some red sesame in our bellies. They have unbelievable wings. Let's prepare ourselves for that. And just all good things food in Cincinnati, as you heard with Anthony and Haley earlier on. Bar Rosso started off the show with their brand that's soon to hit Cincinnati. Let's just make you hungry. Make you want to spend your money and support local. Coming up at 4:30, Third Eye Blind tickets. Also, the Back to Class Arena Pass for Bruno Mars, Somber, and Olivia Rodrigo. That is, you can win tickets to all three of those shows. That's at 4:40. Hopefully you're keeping track here. Plenty to do on the way home. Tasty Tuesday. Live from Zingaro with Dee from Fork Cincinnati after this.

0: Kiss 107.1, John Donna and friends. Getting out of the studio is how I prefer it. Hanging out with D from Fort Cincinnati, where the food is. That's what we do. You go to the food. What's the reel I just saw you post with Hunter and
1: at Soto? Honestly, it was a real life situation. We were so full, John, because, you know, we order a lot when we go to Soto. And then they were like, do you want to see a dessert menu? And we were all like,
0: we all do it because there's a separate tank.
1: Right. There's a separate stomach for that.
0: It's not until you're like presented and your brain goes, oh, more dopamine. Sure.
1: Actually.
0: I can find a place for that.
1: Right. Let me quickly digest. Oh.
0: Tori and I are both just as guilty of that. I got a sweet tooth. I would start the meal with the dessert, please.
1: Ooh, yes.
0: In fact, I petitioned to say, eat your sugar first. You try that first. That's a good, get you, listen.
1: A good appetizer.
0: A
1: good digestive.
0: A nice spike of, I don't know what I'm talking about here, glucose or whatever.
1: Yeah.
0: All the things, everything spikes and your body starts burning it faster, right? So you should have your sugar first.
1: Hey, is there a science to that?
0: No,
1: nope,
0: that's a lie.
1: I totally
0: pulling that out of somewhere. But I totally agree with you. That video made me laugh. We all can relate to it. You find a special separate tank to enjoy your dessert as you're out to eat. Now, we're at Zingaro. Dee from Fork, Cincinnati. Her and I have a lot of things to talk about here locally. I had Haley and Anthony.
1: Yes.
0: Talking Barroso.
1: I can't wait for Barroso.
0: Steak and frites. I can't wait for pork chop and lasagna as we're at Zingaro. You know I'm going to eat while we're here. D will as well. Let's talk about that. Let's also try to get you tickets for Third Eye Blind. That's coming up. Actually, on the way next, that is your friendly favor for September 3rd at Megacorp Pavilion. Live from Madison Square, Tasty Tuesday. John, John, and friends, here we go.
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5: Again, extreme caution advised with the severe weather through the area. 71 southbound Smith Edwards Adena is shut down now. An accident has delays back to Ridge. Southbound 71 at Taft, an accident. We have Paddock at Elm Park. Pedestrian struck here. Just avoid that area. I'm Rick Schrepp with traffic.
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All right, Cincinnati, you just getting out of work. You are not ready for all the snobby things we are about to do today. That's literally what we want from you, is to tell us what you are a snob about. We'll get to that in just a bit. That can mean your food, just your particular. There's nothing wrong with that for certain things. We'll draw a line in the sand, that's for sure. Now, on the way home, coming up first, Third Eye Blind tickets. Trying to get you to the Western and Southern WEBN Firework Kickoff Weekend Show. That is September 3rd at Megacorp Pavilion. That's the first thing. Then after that, another shot at another show. It is Back to Class Arena Pass. That is Pitbull Somber and Olivia Rodrigo. Tickets for all three of those shows. We're celebrating those back-to-school vibes. Some going back to school tomorrow and then, of course, next week. So trying to get you excited about that. With a keyword that you text in that could get you qualified to win that. See, so much stuff to do. We haven't even gotten back to the food yet. That is Zingaro, Madison Square, Element Eatery. That's right across the street. We're hanging out at Zingaro, and we're talking about this delicious Italian and so much more next.

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Third Eye Blind, Megacorp Pavilion, our Western and Southern WEBN fireworks kickoff weekends. We had to do it big. 50 years of Riverfest. You kidding me? We had to have a kickoff show like this. Amy Louise, proud of you. Thank you so much for being my friend. See, it paid off.

That's it, though. Because at this point, we are so close to selling out, you might as well go through us to try to win these as well. And enjoy that on September 3rd. Firework emoji, John John on air, on IG. Fire it off, and we'll get back to food. Live from Zingaro, Tasty Tuesday with Dean from Fork Cincinnati. Hang on.

0: This 107.1, John Down and Friends, hanging out with Dee from Fork, Cincinnati. This is a Tasty Tuesday. We are live, a part of my summer tour. Sometimes my summer tour finds the air conditioning.
1: Oh, my God. This is the best.
0: Zingaro, already a beautiful place at Madison Square. Find any excuse to get here to get some pork chop and some lasagna. Yes, I'm trying to make you hungry, so you want to spend your money locally. But next week is Wing Week. So we might have brought some other food from outside of this building in here. But, I mean, what are you going to act like that hasn't happened before? Element Eatery is literally right there.
1: Yeah.
0: I can reach out and touch it across the street with 9 different places, including, what did you bring?
1: Red sesame Korean chicken wings. Weren't they amazing? The crunch was just ASMR worthy.
0: And the sweet...
1: sweetness to it, yeah.
0: Of that sauce.
1: And it comes with fries.
0: Yeah, right. Okay, so now we're just going back to what we discussed at the beginning of the show. Haley and Anthony, keeping it simple. Give me some steak and give me some meat and fries.
1: Boom.
0: Call it a day. Steak and frites.
1: Yeah.
0: That's what they're doing at Barroso down there. As soon as that opens in early September, they're shooting. I can't wait to try that.
1: I cannot wait because you know it's going to be amazing.
0: Right.
1: All the meat that they have in all the restaurants is fabulous. So.
0: And Haley is doing an exceptional job of documenting that.
1: I don't know.
0: Please, Cincinnati, take some time. Go follow Barroso. And this is, of course, Crown Restaurant Group with an incredible married couple that, mind you, has 3 kids at home, too.
1: How do they do it?
0: I don't know. Like, this is... it's obnoxious.
1: It is rude, because actually, as a matter of fact.
0: They're setting a standard. Yeah, it's quite rude. Could you two stop being successful? No, we want them to be successful. We're going to support them as much as we can, because they're contributing so much to Cincinnati with their unbelievable brands. We'll keep talking about those, and, of course, the wings, as I mentioned. On the way home, John Down and Friends, live from Zingaro. Oh, yeah, we should probably get to some Italian food coming up, too.
1: Please. Immediately.

0: Kiss 107.1, John Donne and friends. I'm always hungry, especially when I show up to Madison Square. And, well, Fabio, he makes sure I get the best Italian in the city. Sorry, I can't get words out right now. It's always the pork chop. People are like, you really just go get the pork chop there? And I'm like, you have to understand. And like the amount of juice, like what he does, I don't know what the formula is.
1: I haven't tried yet.
0: You still haven't tried the?
1: No, okay. I've had the lasagna.
0: I thought our friendship was.
1: I know. I failed you.
0: Like, oh gosh, it's like the stock value is going down.
1: Actually,
0: on the friendship,
1: my stock value is going down on your friendship because you should have brought in a pork chop already. And I have got nothing served.
0: Okay,
1: here.
0: Why don't we blame this on Fabio? This is actually on him. Of course, Chef Fabio Viviani, the place we're at, Zingaro, Madison Square, right across the street from Element Eatery. This is a part of my summer tour, although I stop here anyway. Right, let's just put this on him. I don't want that smoke. Fine. He should have brought us both a pork chop.
1: Call that man up right now.
0: I've done it. He's on a plane right now. I already said, dude, I'm calling you. He said, good luck. I'm not answering. We do love his spot, though, here in Cincinnati. A new spot soon to come, too. Lorena, we'll talk about that at some point down the line on a Tasty Tuesday. Everybody has their preferences in life. I don't want it to just... You don't have to focus on food when I say this, but you can keep it food-centered if you'd like. Is there something you're a snob about when it comes to... Meaning, you're very selective. You're very particular about, like, with your food.
1: Yes.
0: Like, what comes to mind first with your food?
1: Probably, like, Indian food.
0: Okay. Meaning it has to be cooked a certain way? What? Enough curry? Not enough curry?
1: Like, I feel like some Indian restaurants in America, like, skimp on, like, the spices.
0: Okay.
1: And more, like, heavy on, like, the heavy cream and the butter and stuff, which is great for Americans. But where I'm from, I need, like, the spices.
0: Okay.
1: So I'm pretty particular
0: about
1: my spices.
0: So most of it's been Americanized is what you're saying.
1: For sure.
0: Okay. You know what else has been Americanized? Chinese buffet. Should we get Mullet back on the air? Talk to him about... I just watched another one of his. I cannot stop.
1: Was it the one where he had no shoes on?
0: No, it was... It's the one where it was a muscle... And it looked like it had cheese on it, like
1: that
0: mozzarella cheese. He bit into it. It ended up being a mussel covered in mayonnaise.
1: Oh, my gosh.
0: I was like, oh.
1: That sounds awful.
0: I thought he was going to cry. It is some of the best content there is. Thank you to Mullet. Thank you, of course, Brandon. He was with us the last time we were here.
1: Yes.
0: I'm a snob about salt. I like a lot of. Like adding a lot of salt to my food.
1: But do you have a preference on what type of salt? Like, do you like a molten, flaky sea salt?
0: Oh no, I don't need the Himalayan. No, whatever that. Although Toria did get like it's the pink Himalayan. Isn't
1: yeah,
0: that
1: the
0: it
1: pink
0: is?
1: Himalayan.
0: There
1: sauce.
0: Is a difference. There is a difference.
1: Oh, there's such a difference. Like, if you just even put it on top of like fries or your vegetables after it comes out of the oven,
0: You
1: can taste like the flaky salt.
0: Yeah.
1: So good. Okay, I guess I'm a snob about salt.
0: See, brought it right out of you. It makes a difference. And we know it. 513-749-1071. As we continue on live from Zingaro, you hop in on this. It can be food focused. What are you a snob about? You're very particular about, or just in life. What are you particular about? Your responses on the

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2: Okay, coming up this hour, we'll continue to talk to you about, well, how you're a snob. It's okay. We want you to be a snob about things, or just be honest with us about what that is. You're a little particular about certain things in your food, or how you approach certain things in your life. D with Fork Cincinnati. We'll get back to that coming up as we're a part of my summer tour that made a stop at Zingaro Madison Square today. And enjoy my table, enjoy this delicious Italian food. Now also coming up at 5:40, another shot. It's the Back to Class Arena Pass. This is Pitbull, Somber, and Olivia Rodrigo tickets that you can win from us each hour at that 40 mark. So just had it at 4:40, have it coming up again at 5:40, then at 6:40, and then we restart tomorrow. You'll hear a keyword to text in. You text it in really quick. That'll get you qualified to win all three of those shows as we celebrate the back-to-school vibes. John down at Friends, we continue on next. Here's that $1,000. Hopefully you get this. And to our iHeartRadio Music Festival as well. And Tasty Tuesday. Hang on.
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0: that shit.
1: I got drive, I don't need a car. Money really all that we fiendin' for. I'm doing things they ain't seen before. Bands ain't dumb, but extreme is all. I'm a demon lord. Fall off what I ain't seen him for. I'm doing things that excite the source. Fame ain't something that I need no more.

0: Kiss 107.1, John Donna and friends. We continue on. Zinger Row is rocking my world again. Of course, Madison Square is where you can find this place right across the street from Element Eatery. It's all here in what I call Fabio Land sometimes, because you're going to have Lorena right around the corner. I'm sorry that he creates incredible brands.
1: Can't wait for Lorena.
0: Me neither. And Fabio will be here to give me samples, and you for that matter.
1: Okay, that was the important part. That's and you.
0: I'm sorry. This is a brand built together on Tasty Tuesday. Of course, Fork Cincinnati. Please follow her. All the great work she does in town, highlighting as a foodie, one of the great foodies in Cincinnati, and telling these stories. We try to do it on the radio too, but we want you to tell your food story. Are you a particular snob about I don't know, the food that you eat, anything in life, honestly? We're allowing you to be vulnerable with us. So I brought up salt. I'm a snob, meaning I'm not a snob about the particular salt that I have, just I like a lot of salt. So that's not really snobby. That's just like more of a preference.
1: You're just like, I want it to be
0: just
1: really
0: give me the
1: salty.
0: Salt.
1: Yeah.
0: Give me the salt.
1: Tori. But it sounds like your wife is particular about the type of salt you get.
0: Yeah.
1: Maybe that's why you don't know the behind the scenes that goes out in your house.
0: This is like she's
1: you
0: still...
1: just walk in and there's food on the table for you, John.
0: Go. Here we go. God almighty. Do you want me to leave? Let me get Tori
1: in here.
0: Just let you
1: here.
0: Just let you two go.
1: Yes.
0: My God, I thought we were friends. Supposed to have. Here, let's get Danielle on this. What are you a snob about, Danielle?
2: I'm totally a snob about Italian food.
0: Okay.
2: Like, I don't do any of these like crazy chain restaurants. Like, honestly, I'm gonna go to like little home, like authentic Italian food.
0: Okay.
2: I mean, or I'll make my own.
0: Okay, I like that. Thank you, Danielle. I'm going to have to recommend the Italian spot we're in, though.
1: You're going to have to come in. It's not a hole in the wall. It's actually gorgeous, but the food is also very good.
0: He has a take on lasagna. I asked him how he did this. So when you think lasagna, you think heavy. You want to take a nap after. It's
1: right.
0: A brick.
1: Yeah, it's a lot of pasta
0: cheese.
1: Yeah.
0: It's so light. I just don't know how to describe, like, there's this slight crunch to it.
1: The sides are crunchy, and it's not like a stale crunchy. It's like a crunchy, the good crunchy.
0: Exactly. And I asked him, I was like, what's it take? He goes, I just did it because it's different.
1: Yeah.
0: Like, that's why he did it.
1: And you
0: thank
1: can
0: God
1: eat
0: he did.
1: Other things with that lasagna.
0: It's not like, that's it. That's all you can have.
1: Right.
0: And
1: there's
0: then-
1: room for dessert.
0: Back to it. Always back to the dessert. Love to find their reel that they did on Fork Cincinnati. It'll make you smile. Okay, back to what you're a snob about. 513-749-1071. We'll continue on live from Zingaro. It's a Tasty Tuesday. D and myself from Fork Cincinnati. Hang on. Just

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0: The one that got away. Katy Perry.
1: There is no belly getting away from this place that needs to be filled up with delicious Italian. Sorry, you see what I did there? It was a stretch.
2: My God.
1: I eventually got there. It's a stretch like my stomach after... you want me to stop?
2: Can I go now?
1: I can leave. I think the city wants to leave. Sorry, Cincinnati. This is doing my best to... I don't need to sell Zingaro to you. Once you get here, try lasagna. Try pork chop.
2: Fresh mozzarella, table fresh, side.
1: Okay.
2: So good.
1: Unreal.
2: Oh, and that focaccia bread is really good, too.
1: I agree.
2: That little circle of focaccia. Yum.
1: This is Dee from Fork Cincinnati. Absolutely taking the stock value of the show up. Especially on Tuesdays as we discuss delicious food in this town. Tasty Tuesday. Now, we are all snobs about particular things in our lives. I brought up the salt. I just meant I was a snob about the amount of salt. I like salt. Not the type of salt.
2: Yes.
1: All right. I mean, I still do like the Himalayan now better than...
2: There you go.
1: There is a difference.
2: Your wife. Is a real winner here.
1: Right. She's working in the background. Okay, let's see. Danielle's in the background here on hold trying to tell us. Danielle, what are you a snob about?
3: I'm totally a snob about Italian food. Like,
1: yep.
3: I don't do any of these, like, crazy chain restaurants. Like, honestly, I'm going to go to, like, little hole-in-the-wall, like authentic Italian food. I mean, or I'll make my own.
1: Okay, love that, Danielle. Thank you. I think we're a little biased, but we're sitting in a place that has that authenticity that you're talking about.
2: Yeah, it doesn't give hole-in-the-wall vibes, though, because this is beautiful.
1: Right.
2: And very spacious, but also the food checks.
1: It's almost like Fabio's Italian or something.
2: Yeah, as if he knows what he's doing.
1: Oh, my gosh. Hey, you brought up the tableside mozzarella, by the way. Mm-hmm. I will never forget. We came here with a couple. And Fabio, gosh, this is the kind of guy he is. And I hope he hears this. He listens every day to critique me.
2: Does he?
1: No, I would like to think so. But he did critique this poor young soul that clearly, I don't know if it's his second day on the job, that did an exceptional job of mustering up the strength to make mozzarella in front of Fabio as Fabio stared at him.
2: Oh, my gosh.
1: Like over his shoulder.
2: The pressure.
1: Pressure applied. This kid, let me tell you. Knocked it out of the park.
2: Nice.
1: Some of the best mozzarella that we have seen, tasted. He made a joke or something, had the table laughing. Fabio was like, I make the jokes.
2: Oh.
1: He didn't say that.
2: Okay.
1: That was the vibe. I'm just kidding. I'm totally kidding.
2: You're just adding to the story, John.
1: I'm lying right now is what I'm doing. I'm fabricating this entire story. It's not. None of it happened. It was awesome. Just to see him absolutely step up to the plate. You have Chef Fabio Viviani. It's his establishment among, I don't know, I think it's like 20 or 30 others.
2: Right, celebrity chef.
1: And right there, just watching him. And
2: that's
1: so
2: never
1: I don't know who the staff member was. I haven't seen him again yet.
2: He's got promoted.
1: He's in Chicago now. 513-749-1071. You tell us what you are a snob about. You can just be blatantly honest with us, and we'll be blatantly honest with you.
2: Absolutely.
1: More next.

0: Guess what? I was 7-1, John, Donna, and friends. All right, back to the Snob Lounge here.
1: I like the Snob Lounge.
0: No, I just said, well, we make the lounge whatever we want to make it. We're live at Zingaro. This is, of course, at Madison Square. Chef Fabio Viviani, his unbelievable team, they put in incredible work. I get to be at my table. Literally, John Dowd sat here first. Come check it out for yourself. Tag me in a picture.
1: Ooh.
0: Happens often.
1: Do you? Get
0: all the time.
1: Oh, that's awesome.
0: Weekly. So this is more for Fabio was looking out for my ego. Thank you. It's literally gold plate. It says John sat here first.
1: The greatest truck is leaving. No.
0: You're going to be all right. Are you a snob about your ice cream?
1: Yes.
0: You are?
1: Okay. I love me some Grater's ice cream. And the other day, my friend sent me a picture of like the biggest chocolate chunk you could ever imagine. It was like an entire chocolate bar. In one of the greatest ice creams.
0: That is a win.
1: That
0: big chunks in there, yes. Okay, let's go to, what are you a snob about? This is Rachel. Rachel, what you got?
2: I'm a snob about beer.
0: Okay.
2: I only like certain kinds of beer, and that's beer I love. But everything else is bleh.
0: Okay.
1: I like that.
0: I totally agree with that, Rachel. Thank you. Beer, and I am the lightest piss water you can find for me, please.
1: Oh, gosh. I don't want to name names, but I've got a couple in my mind.
0: I just want it so, like, I'm not the guy that's like, hey, let me see.
1: The beer menu?
0: It's like, I want the, I need something that's 18%, and I'm taking a nap 10 minutes after I drink it. Or the IPAs, those things. I can't do them.
1: Or like the.
0: They make you tired?
1: Froth on top and all that.
0: Yeah, literally the lightest. Actually, here's what I will say. We went to Ireland. One of the best beers I've ever had was a Guinness, but it had to be in Ireland.
1: Is it that different?
0: I think that's what. Yes.
1: Oh, didn't you get like your face printed on it?
0: Yes.
1: And stuff? That's so cute.
0: I drank my face. It was on the head of the beer. It was like.
1: Did that add to the taste though?
0: They were rolling their eyes. It was so funny to watch the staff and the bartender. They're like, oh my gosh, are you really going to do it? I'm like, yes, we're doing this. But they let everybody do it on the Guinness tour. Oh, it was in the Guinness from Ireland. It's different. It hits different.
1: Ooh.
0: If you're not a Guinness fan, Tori was not a Guinness, but it was like, yeah.
1: Loved it.
0: It hits.
1: Yum.
0: 513-749-1071. Your job is to tell us what you are a snob about. This is not a judgmental group. We're here. Open-minded.
1: We will give you our opinion.
0: No, there's... Okay, it's full judgment. Let's be real. Then you can send your concerns to DDEE@iHeartRadio.com. Okay, more Tasty Tuesday live from Zingaro next. Yeah.

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0: 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John, Donna, and friends hanging with my friend Dee from Forks, Cincinnati. This is a part of the summer tour. Sometimes the tour stops where the air conditioning and the food is.
1: Which we love.
0: That's been actually happening a lot lately. It's just like, my God, it's so hot. It's like, it's not just the heat, it's the humidity. We always talk about it in Cincinnati. So let's take your mind off that. As we get into what's going to be a very busy weekend with the Cincinnati Open and things to enjoy. The next week, it's going to be Wing Week. It all seems to come back to food. Well, we're at Zingaro Madison Square. It's Italian food that we're focused on today. Are you a snob? We had somebody call. That was Danielle earlier on. That was a snob about her Italian food.
1: Yeah.
0: Right? It can be food. It can be just anything in life. Jen, what's yours?
2: I'm really a snob about, if I'm in a rush somewhere, mm-hmm. or like if I'm going to a store and I'm in a rush and somebody is in front of me and then they start chatting it up with the cashier, I have no patience, and I'm such a snob about it that I make noises, I like, talk under my breath. I'm just really
0: Thank you, Jen. I'm not the only one. I can't help the noises that come out of me. You know, In life, see, I'm making them right now. I mean, as you're waiting and I try to be as patient as I can, but my sense of urgency is, you can tell, Dee.
1: Yeah. Actually, my mom does that too. She'll like get closer and like stare them in the face and then make like these like really like RBF faces.
0: You know, when I was making that face, and I know I was, it's when somebody at Chipotle ordered tacos ahead of me and I was over it. If you are a taco person,
1: it takes much more time.
0: Yes. And God love the people making it. They have to be so dainty about putting
3: here's a little sour cream. Here's some beans.
1: Isn't the burrito making worse, though?
0: No, because you got three. No, it's like making three mini burritos.
1: Gotcha. And
0: if you are a taco person, you can email me. I'll take this smoke. Stop it. Stop ordering tacos at Chipotle right now. Because you were holding up the line. I just want a bowl, a mess, boom. Throw it all in. I'm in and out.
1: That's fair. I see it.
0: Do you?
1: Especially because you're like hungry and you want to just get out and eat.
0: By the way, I'm sorry. I like that. That just took over my body because that just happened. It was yesterday. And yeah. Just get a bowl. Keep it simple, can't you? And then get your tortillas. Take them on your own. Like, hey, I'll take tacos. Just give me the fixins, and then I'll take it and make it.
1: Yeah. Or like when someone is making jokes with the cashier, and you're like, oh my gosh, come on. Oh. Like, save the jokes.
0: It's like the person in class that asked more questions at the end. That'll be it. Any more questions?
1: And
0: yes,
1: I
0: like it. Get him.
1: Yeah.
0: Throw him out. I have nothing. We're trying to leave.
1: We had that person. His name was Eric. Shout out to Eric Bossi.
0: See, I knew
1: every time we tried to leave, and this is like night classes in our master's class.
0: Is he still in this town?
1: He is.
0: I hope
1: he's
0: so.
1: Probably listening
0: right now.
1: I will. Every time he would ask a question, and at the end of the semester, now that we know him and everything, he's one of my best friends, by the way, we would just be like, Eric, stop, and we would just leave. We would just run out of the class.
0: Eric, what's his social security number? Let's get to the bottom of this. What kind of person is he really? Sorry, that's aggressive. 513-749-1071. The snob is coming out of both of us. That was Jen that fired that one up. Let's hear more of yours coming up next.
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7: 71 South Main shut down to Edwards Lateral with Smith Edwards. Cleanup of the accident and the tree debris here. US 50 between Monterey Maple Grove and State Route 133 in Claremont County closed because of fallen power lines. Left shoulder on 275 east after 71. Accident here. Two lanes are blocked on 75 south of the viaduct with a crash. And we have the accident on the ramp 275 west above the Madeira. And also 75 south of the viaduct, an accident on the shoulder. I'm Rick Schrempf with traffic.
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34: It's a 9 first warning weather alert day with a threat for severe storms. Damaging wind, our biggest concern, along with areas of flash flooding. The next round of storms likely entering the tri-state by late afternoon and continuing into the evening. Overnight into tomorrow morning, a few leftover scattered storms and more storms on the way for your Wednesday, but the severe threat not as high. That's your 9 first warning forecast. I'm meteorologist Mark Stitz on John John and Friends.
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10: Tasty Tuesday. What do you snob about? Come on, tell us. Plenty have checked in on the show. We got more of your calls coming up next. As long as you call 513-749-1071, we're all particular about things in our lives. I am now particular about my pork chop. It has to be as good as Fabio Viviani's and Zingaro's, and it's not gonna be anywhere else. I'm telling you. It is. Yes, you come to an Italian spot like this and you get a pork chop and you go, John was right. You'll see what I mean. At Madison Square, of course, try the lasagna. Many other dishes that are unreal as well. And Dee and I will break those down a little bit more. We got Wing Week to get to for next week. We want to stay hungry and keep you hungry, too. A part of Tasty Tuesday. And also, do not forget, still try to give you friendly favors. That includes Back to Class Arena Pass. That is Pitbull, Somber, and Olivia Rodrigo tickets. All three of those shows you can win. Coming up this hour at 6:40 is your next shot to hear that keyword to text in. Okay, stick around. Plenty more to do with D for Fork Cincinnati. Tasty Tuesday after this.

0: We're getting kind of snobby on a Tuesday. We have been for the past hour and a half or so. Kiss 107.1, John and friends. Well, we asked you to do that. We were like, okay, join us in the Snob Lounge here. It could be anything in life that you are particular about. D from Fort Cincinnati, my Tasty Tuesday tag team partner. We're enjoying us some Zingaro. It is that time of the month.
1: It's that time of the month for Zingaro. It's always time for Zingaro.
0: I just, as I said it out loud, I was like, well, it is. It's once a month that I get to come here. But it's more often than that, let's be real. So now it explains why I'm such a snob right now. My time of the month. If we could, let's go. Allie's here. She wants to tell us what she's a snob about. She's been waiting patiently. What you got, Allie?
2: Loading dishwashers.
0: Oh, boy.
2: Hands down. There is a right way, and everything else is wrong.
0: Okay. Thank you, Toria, for calling into the show today. I really appreciate it. Giving me your... She actually made a post. Thanks, Allie. She made a post. I think it was on her story. This was like a year or two ago. And it was about how I loaded the dishwasher.
1: Okay.
0: And I refrained from having any comments about it or anything because I was like, hey, what, didn't I load it?
1: Didn't I do it?
0: Can I get some points for doing it?
1: No.
0: No points.
1: You doubled her work now. She has to take it out and then put it back.
0: You suck. Never thought about that. It's just like, not only did you do it now, she still had to do it. But she's particular, so I give her credit. Like, I get it. There's certain ways that I store things in my closet that I don't, like, leave.
1: She's particular about her laundry, right? Like,
0: yes.
1: She's the one who taught me how to fold fitted sheets on her Instagram.
0: Toria
1: I barely even knew you guys, and she's the one who taught me. My life has changed thanks to your wife.
0: How do you fold a fitted sheet? What do you do?
1: Oh my gosh!
0: Just roll it up.
1: What?
0: Just roll.
1: She would be so disappointed in you right
0: now. This is why our...
1: She's like talking to lawyers.
0: Our marriage is always at risk. All the time. And then you throw in the Bosch dishwasher catastrophe that we had.
1: Right.
0: That was their own fault. She's just like, rip this thing out of here. Get rid of the fitted sheets, everything. We're starting over in general.
1: You need, like, lessons.
0: You mean therapy?
1: Yeah.
0: Which we have all the time. Highly recommended, by the way. 513-749-1071. Got to fold the fitted sheets. It's like, nobody knows how to do it. It's just like...
1: She does, and she is spectacular at it.
0: Okay.
1: We need her on the show. Can we get her here?
0: Sorry, the music's too good. I couldn't hear what you're... It's too hard to hear. We'll be back with more from Zingaro after...
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7: Still a number of issues on the roadways. We have 71 South shut down Norwood Lateral to Smith Edwards because of the crash and tree debris removal from the roadway. Traffic stopped from Model Reagan Cross County Highway. On US 50, we're shut down between Monterey, Maple Grove, and State Route 133 in Batavia because of flow on power lines. 275 after 71, a crash. 75 north of the viaduct accident. Two left lanes are blocked. 75 south of the viaduct is a crash. In Millville, Shandon, between Cincinnati, Brookville, and Bell Road, fallen power lines here. The roadway shut down. I'm Rich Schrempf with traffic.
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6: It's a 9 First Warning Weather Alert Day with a threat for severe storms. Damaging wind, our biggest concern, along with areas of flash flooding. The next round of storms likely entering the tri-state by late afternoon and continuing into the evening. Overnight into tomorrow morning, a few leftover scattered storms and more storms on the way for your Wednesday, but the severe threat not as high. That's your 9 First Warning forecast. I'm meteorologist Mark Stitz on John John and Friends.
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11: What you need to do is be thankful for the life you got, you know what I'm saying? Stop looking at what you ain't got. Start being thankful for what you do got.

Again, we are all particular about certain things in our lives. What are you a snob about? You can just be straight up honest with us. That's what we're hoping for, honestly, as we continue on live from Zingaro, Madison Square, Element Eatery. John and friends, a part of my summer tour. Dee from Fork, Cincinnati. We both shared ours. Mine came down to the salt. Her came down to the Indian food she consumes. I was like, I like a lot of salt in my food. Did we go places from there. Talking about how you're loading the dishwasher to... the beer that you're consuming, all of it. 513-749-1071. More your responses on the way next. And I see why am I, some of what you missed coming up next as well. Tasty Tuesday, John Down and Friends, live from Zingaro.

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0: There is no belly getting away from this place that needs to be filled up with delicious Italian. Sorry, you see what I did there? It was a stretch.
1: My God.
0: I eventually got there. It's a stretch like my stomach after... you want me to stop?
1: Can I go now?
0: I can leave. I think the city wants to leave. Sorry, Cincinnati. This is doing my best to... I don't need to sell Zingaro to you. Once you get here, try lasagna. Try pork chop.
1: Fresh mozzarella, table fresh, side.
0: Okay.
1: So good.
0: Unreal.
1: Oh, and that focaccia bread is really good, too.
0: I agree.
1: That little circle of focaccia. Yum.
0: This is Dee from Fork Cincinnati. Absolutely taking the stock value of the show up. Especially on Tuesdays as we discuss delicious food in this town. Tasty Tuesday. Now, we are all snobs about particular things in our lives. I brought up the salt. I just meant I was a snob about the amount of salt. I like salt. Not the type of salt.
1: Yes.
0: All right. I mean, I still do like the Himalayan now better.
1: There you go.
0: There is a difference.
1: See, your wife is a real winner here.
0: Right. She's working in the background. Okay, let's see. Danielle's in the background here on hold trying to tell us. Danielle, what are you a snob about?
2: I'm totally a snob about Italian food. Like,
0: yep.
2: I don't do any of these, like, crazy chain restaurants. Like, honestly, I'm going to go to, like, little whole, like authentic Italian food. I mean, or I'll make my own.
0: Okay, love that, Danielle. Thank you. I think we're a little biased, but we're sitting in a place that has that authenticity that you're talking about.
1: Yeah, it doesn't give hole-in-the-wall vibes, though, because this is beautiful.
0: Right.
1: And very spacious, but also the food checks.
0: It's almost like Fabio's Italian or something.
1: Yeah, as if he knows what he's doing.
0: Oh, my gosh. Hey, you brought up the table-side mozzarella, by the way.

0: seen, tasted. He made a joke or something, had the table laugh, and Fabio was like, I make the jokes.
1: Oh.
0: He didn't say that.
1: Okay.
0: He didn't say that. Like, wow. That was the vibe. I'm just kidding. I'm totally kidding.
1: You're just adding to the story, John.
0: I'm lying right now is what I'm doing. I'm fabricating this entire story. None of it happened. It was awesome. Just to see him absolutely step up to the plate. You have Chef Fabio Viviani. It's his establishment among, I don't know, I think it's like 20 or 30 others.
1: Right, he has celebrity chef.
0: And right there, just watching him. And
1: that's
0: so
1: never
0: that,
1: a thing.
0: That, I don't know who the staff member was. I haven't seen him again yet.
1: He's got promoted.
0: He's in Chicago now. 513-749-1071. You tell us what you are a snob about. You can just be blatantly honest with us, and we'll be blatantly honest with you.
1: Absolutely.
0: More next.
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1: It's a 9 First Warning weather alert day with a threat for severe storms. Damaging wind, our biggest concern, along with areas of flash flooding. The next round of storms likely entering the tri-state by late afternoon and continuing into the evening. Overnight into tomorrow morning, a few leftover scattered storms and more storms on the way for your Wednesday, but the severe threat not as high. That's your 9 First Warning forecast. I'm meteorologist Mark Stitz on John and Friends.
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0: Guess what? I was 7-1, John and friends. All right, back to the Snob Lounge here.
1: I like the Snob Lounge.
0: No, I just said, well, we make the lounge whatever we want to make it. We're live at Zingaro. This is, of course, at Madison Square. Chef Fabio Viviani, his unbelievable team, they put in incredible work. I get to be at my table. Literally, John sat here first. Come check it out for yourself. Tag me in a picture.
1: Ooh.
0: Happens often.
1: Do you? Get all the time. Oh, that's awesome.
0: Weekly. So this is more for Fabio was looking out for my ego. Thank you. It's literally gold plate. It says John sat here first.
1: The greatest truck is leaving. No.
0: You gonna be all right? Are you a snob about your ice cream?
1: Yes.
0: You are?
1: Okay. I love me some Grater's ice cream. And the other day, my friend sent me a picture of like the biggest chocolate chunk you could ever imagine. It was like an entire chocolate bar. In one of the greatest ice creams.
0: That is a big win.
1: Big
0: chunks in there, yes. Okay, let's go to, what are you a snob about? This is Rachel. Rachel, what you got?
2: I'm a snob about beer.
0: Okay.
2: I only like certain kinds of beer, and that beer I love, but everything else is bleh.
0: Okay.
1: I like that.
0: I totally agree with that, Rachel. Thank you. Beer, and I am the lightest piss water you can find for me, please.
1: Oh, gosh. I don't want to name names, but I've got a couple in my mind.
0: I just wanted so, like, I'm not the guy that's like, hey, let me see.
1: The beer menu?
0: I was like, I want the, I need something that's 18%, and I'm taking a nap 10 minutes after I drink it. Or the IPAs, those things. I can't do them.
1: Oh, like the.
0: They make you tired?
1: Froth on top and all that.
0: Yeah, literally the lightest. Actually, here's what I will say. We went to Ireland. One of the best beers I've ever had was a Guinness, but it had to be in Ireland.
1: Is it that different?
0: I think that's what. Yes.
1: Oh, didn't you get like your face printed on it?
0: Yes.
1: And stuff? That's so cute.
0: I drank my face. It was on the head of the beer. It was like.
1: Did that add to the taste though?
0: They were rolling their eyes. It was so funny to watch the staff and the bartenders. They're like, oh my gosh, are you really going to do it? I'm like, yes, we're doing this. But they let everybody do it on the Guinness tour. Oh, it was on the in the Guinness from Ireland. It's different. It hits different.
1: Ooh.
0: If you're not a Guinness fan, Tori was not a Guinness, but it was like, yeah,
1: loved it.
0: It hits.
1: Yum.
0: 513-749-1071. Your job is to tell us what you are a snob about. This is not a judgmental group. We're here, open minded.
1: We will give you our opinion.
0: No, there's. Okay, it's full judgment. Let's be real. Then you can send your concerns to DDEE at iHeartRadio.com. Okay, more Tasty Tuesday live from Zingaro next.
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6: Spider-Man, conquering Earth. 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

going way back into the KISS 107.1 archives for that one right there on this Tuesday night. And let's fast forward to 2026. Biggest girl group in the world. You could argue, yeah, these girls are superstars. Cat's Eye and Animal. Let's play their new one tonight.

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26: The strongest storms are now out of the tri-state, but our 9 first warning weather alert day will continue. Flooding is still a concern as some of us continue to get hit by some leftover scattered showers and storms tonight and even into early Wednesday morning. Lows will be near 70. Tomorrow afternoon, more rounds of scattered showers and storms. Thankfully, the severe threat not as high, but flooding will also continue to be possible. That's the forecast. I'm 9 first warning meteorologist Mark Stitz.
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Oh, this guy will be there too. Benson Boone, singing this one, The Time of My Life, while you're in the crowd having the time of your life seeing him, Zara Larsson, BTS, Cardi B, Snoop Dogg, or iHeartRadio Music Festival. A trip out there tomorrow. 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

0: hate you, I hate you, I hate you, because right now you can win your sold out Olivia Rodrigo tickets, Somber tickets, and Pitbull tickets. Yes, all in one. It is the Back to Class Arena Pass. You ready to get it? 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